0: Yes, yes. Thank you so much, Burlington and beyond, for tuning in this evening. My name is Mila Grant. 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Starting off with Prime and the Era track, one of my all-time favorites. I love this song. I really do. Maybe it's because I'm getting older. I relate to it more. We are going to be on the air the next 2 hours. Yes, our show is recorded live most Tuesday evenings from 8 to 10 p.m. and then repeated Friday and Saturday nights 8 to 10 p.m. Eastern Standard Time. So please make those programming notes. You should be thinking about voting. Are you registered? You are registered, but you're not sure where you're registered. The way you can verify that is go to vote.vermont.gov, vote.vermont.gov. And a lot of you already have your mail-in ballots, so do make sure to inform yourself. Once again, we'll be here to 10 p.m.
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1: Pride.
2: 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What they do? What kind of test they take you through? When you take the jewelry to the pawn shop, how do they determine if it's real or fake?

got a dad. Wants me mom by the cards in my hand. Walking to school, holding my hand. Prison room visits, happy that you never went back. Two moms, ain't got a dad. Wants me mom by the cards in my hand. Walking to school, holding my hand. Prison room visits, happy.

you just heard from Rhapsody from the new release, God Got a Afro and Gold Hoops. It is amazing. We heard you, DJ Woo Kid Joint.

this year's release, Distracted. She Knows Too Much, featuring the late Mac Miller. Nas and DJ Premier from Light Years, we heard Get Ready. Sky Zoo and Apollo Brown back together again. A new release called Luxury Tax. We heard God Given. And we start off with music from Prime, with the track Era, featuring Dave East and Prime, of course, Royce da 5'9 and DJ Premier. My name is Mila Grant. 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Yeah, we're getting to Papoose and Jezebel.

could never be you. Why do you love saying could never be me, but it really could never be you? You'd be so happy to brag that, but in fact that seems like terrible news. And apparently you really arrogant too. I'd be scared to share it. That's embarrassing. You could never be this rich, pretty as a bitch get, and I never met you. But judging by the way you spending your time, it's 11 p.m. and you hating online. And I looked at your page. What did I find? You posted your man. He doesn't reply, cause you have the memes. Only post whenever they go through it with someone they love. Same time you be posting your sad. It's the same time you be posting the club.

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Cause we look similar but opposite. 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

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Frankly, I currently just wish that it could all crash down. 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

music from your old Droog, the Pavlovian Effect, featuring a Reese Master Ace and DJ Harrison. Ahead of that, we heard from IDK with P.O. featuring Black Thought from a release from earlier this year called Even the Devil Smiles. And you would may not think it, but occasionally I listen to some K-pop. Very curious about the rap thing they're doing. This is a 24 track we heard from XG with the remix of Woke Up. Snow the Product would never be me. Common from the 2014 release Nobody's Smiling, we heard Speak My Piece featuring some Biggie samples. Papoose starting us off with the smoothest diss track of all time, Jezebel. My name is Mila Grant. You're in tune with the Cultural Bunker. 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Appreciate you being here with us. We record live most Tuesday evenings from 8 to 10 p.m. and then the show's repeated Friday and Saturday nights from 8 to 10 p.m. Thank you all for listening. And reminding you again, November 3rd will be a pretty major election, both statewide and national seats. So do make sure you're registered. Vote.vermont.gov. Mail-in ballots are happening for November 3rd, so pretty much if you haven't gotten them by this weekend, you want to look into that. You may need to update your registration. Make sure your correct address. Ballots are not forwarded. And if you're a college student in our area, you are allowed to participate as long as you're not voting somewhere else. So if you're not voting in Vermont, please be voting somewhere else. Vote is your voice. I know it sounds like a little bit of a cliche, but it is in fact the truth. And these days, it is very important to take back our government. A lot of people are working very hard to prevent us from voting. Oh, Scarface is back. Scarface, been a project from 7L and Esoteric alongside Inspector Deck. This is a new track called Mad Technology featuring Method Man and Frankie Puzzler. You should look into Frankie. You'd be quite surprised if you don't know. But if you know, you know.

Everybody has handheld cameras recording every inch of everything, so when something pops off in 2020, the revolution will be televised. You will be able to plug in and watch from a distance, showcase your lack of assistance when it

0: replay will be replayed on the 6 o'clock news, because the revolution will be televised. Don't be surprised, Big Brother's satellite spy from the eyes in the skies. The revolution will be televised and conceptualized as a moment of time where the people could have uprised, but just sat back and watched. They just sat back and watched. The revolution will be televised. The revolution will be televised, the wise will revitalize, the solar power energize, and if you can listen close, you can hear the battle cries, the revolution being televised. The revolution will be televised, picket lines and wicked times repeat it, nothing is sacred and nothing is secret as we watch Donald Trump speed down the Ronald Reagan freeway at 1:18 in the afternoon, being chased by Bernie Sanders, screaming power to the people, feel the burn, because the revolution is being televised.
1: Yeah. DJs and MCs, in the place to be, Diamond D and Kweli, you're now rocking with the best, get that hate off your chest, with no further ado, we're bringing it straight to you, Beauty's in the eye of the beholder. What you see is only what they show you. We're trying to get by, you only trying to get over.

and then Cool Keith on another track with Atmosphere called Hello Pete, which also featured Buck 65. Start that set off with

www.lifeandliberty.org. As always, we'd like to remind you that the show is heard live Tuesday evenings from 8 to 10 p.m. and then repeated Friday and Saturday nights from 8 to 10 p.m. For more information on the

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square little space we find in the dark each night without a light, in the bend of dark arms, safe from trauma, grief, and strife. Black is the color of real jungle fever in Belize, Tanzania, or Papua New Guinea. Sweaty black bodies swinging wildly, uninhibited, unashamed, unabashedly free. Black is the color of the Atlantic floor, the complexion of the sky dive directly north. It is a sunset horizon disappearing into Ontario Lake. Black

And we just heard from Knowledge and Anderson .Paak. Their collaboration known as No Worries, Everybody Gets Down. Ahead of that from 2014, The Internet with Don'tcha, off the release Feel Good. Ombre with Peyote, new music, also new music from the Womack Sisters, who are fabulous. We heard If I Let You, and that's off their self-entitled release on the Daptone record label. Of course, that sounds like Daptone, right? They are on the road, traveling this fall. I think the closest they get to us is Boston. Rhapsody from the new release, God Got an Afro and Gold Hoops. We heard Pick a Side. Danielle Ponder with Power. New music from Dawn Richard with Enough. We started off with Kareen Lomax with a track called Offline. My name is Mila Grant. You're in tune with the Cultural Bunker. 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Find out more about these free classes and others, and also how you can rent equipment, how you can use editing bays. 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We can help with all of that. All right, we're going back. We're going back. I can't even stretch how far back we're going right now. JD.

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0: to Alto and Mick Jenkins with Who Dis, Jill Scott with Northside featuring Tierra Rack, MJ Cole with Still Sincere featuring Pink Panther, Jaleesa, one of my all-time favorite UK garage songs, The Friendly Pressure, Sunship, Midnight Vocal Mix, new music from Tuki Monster with...
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And we are recording the show on September 23rd, 2026. It's the first official fall 2026 show. Fall officially started yesterday. And it is currently National Hispanic Heritage Month, which this year started on September 15th and ends October 15th. We're going to dedicate the entire show to Hispanic artists of many different genres. And we just heard two songs from the late Selena. Rest in peace to her. And then we kicked off with two songs from Marc Anthony. Next, we're going to hear from Gloria Estefan and the Miami Sound Machine, Conga. Stay tuned.

For those just tuning in, my name is Isabella. My program is called Green Bubble Tea. And on this week's show, we are celebrating National Hispanic Heritage Month. And we just heard the song Livin' La Vida Loca from Ricky Martin, which came out in 1999. And after that song came out, there was a big Latin wave on the American pop charts. It is Ricky Martin's biggest hit. Prior, we heard from John Secada, Angel, from his self-titled album. And we kicked off that set with a track from Gloria Estefan, Conga. Ricky Martin certainly was not the first Latin artist to cross over onto the English-American charts. John Secada and Gloria Estefan did that before him with the two songs that we heard. Next, we're going to hear from the Buena Vista Social Club, the song Chan Chan.

We just heard some music from Bad Bunny and Bomba Estero. Prior, we heard music from Celia Cruz. And before that, Eddie Palmieri and the Afro-Cuban All-Stars and Buena Vista Social Club. For those just tuning in, my name is Isabella. My program is called Green Bubble Tea. And on this show, we are celebrating National Hispanic Heritage Month. We are listening to various Hispanic artists of various genres. And we're going to listen to another song with Bad Bunny that he collaborated on with Becky G. It's called Mayoris.

We just heard some music from Mikey Towers. Prior, we heard from Nicky Jam and J Balvin, Ozuna, Naughty Natasha, and we kicked off with music from Becky G and Bad Bunny. We are in the middle of a reggaeton set. Now we're going to listen to some classic reggaeton. We're going to listen to two classic songs from Daddy Yankee.

That concludes the reggaeton portion of this week's show. We heard from Wisin and Yandel, Aventura, Don Omar, and we kicked off with some music from Daddy Yankee. Next, we're going to listen to some music from Shakira. We're going to start off with a new one called Loca, and then an older song called La Tortura. Stay tuned. We have about 30 minutes left.

0: And our show is over. Thanks for being with me, no matter how long you've been with me, the whole time, almost the whole time, a few minutes, whether you've been streaming or listening on the radio dial. I'll be back with more editions of Green Bubble Tea in the future. Hopefully you enjoyed this week's show. We celebrated National Hispanic Heritage Month. And in 2026, National Hispanic Heritage Month started on September 15th and is going until October 15th. Have a good rest of the day. Have a good rest of the week. Take care, lovelies.
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From a wild we have claimed the blaze supply. 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

water, for the dew that drip all over, mountains toppling evermore, into seas without a shore, seas as restlessly as fire, surging under skies of fire, lakes that endlessly outspread, their lone waters, known and dead, their still waters, still and chilly, with the snows of the lolling lily, by the lake that thus outspread, down on waters, known and dead, by a rude, obscure and lonely, haunted by your angels only, where an evil lonely night, on a black throne reigns outright, I have wandered home, but newly, from this ultimatum.

Satan took my hand and he led me down to hell. 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Each one the fire burned a little bit higher and a little bit hotter. And Satan took me down to the 1st level. And I could feel a little fire growing under my feet. 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

Look ahead. There's much of darkness cast around.

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And Ric Flair, day in and day out, every day of his life, just keeps winning and winning and winning. And you know why, Bob Caudle? Because I've got the most positive attitude, I've got the most ability, I've got the greatest physical attributes, and I just happen to be the best.

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0: That's before I put that applesauce on it. 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Yeah. Yeah. Something old, something new. Two things borrowed, three things blue. Most things black, green, and red. To understand what I said, put the dictionary down, pick up the catalog instead.
1: Eating candy in the bed, I kept me one butterscotch. I'm playing Lover's Rock. I judge a book by its cover if it's Shutterstock. The homie got fake rubber tops just to bust undercover cops.
2: 21 Jump Street.

0: more than superficial. My demeanor from a childhood catching hands as though my dad was named Mishima. Heihachi, the carbon copy, got me through the forgery. I thought I was the one, but I miscounted because there's more of me.
1: The score to me always reads like I'm down, so rally caps, hustle up, turn that frown upside down. No retractions, no living in fractions. It's time to take action. Learn the moonwalk and backspin.
2: Dry January, sipping coffee so I can feel something. 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Everything's gonna be fine.

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fingers crossed. Everybody knows the war is over. 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

0: 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And it's accessible to all of it. And awesome art hub activities. I mean, what great connection, right?
1: Yeah.
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WBTV LP Burlington is what you are listening to right now. And this is Dave from the Zambonis. We write songs only about hockey for 26 years.

Hello and welcome to another edition of Reelin' in the Years. I'm your host, Ryan Jansen. Thanks for joining me. This is episode 103. Our featured five theme is the suburbs. More on that coming up here in a bit. Also coming up this hour, new music from the War on Drugs and a Robert Plant song whose title never appears in the lyrics. The inspiration? A winter writing session, no firewood, and a 15-foot tree. In the meantime, we are going to open with a track from the recent reissue of the Beatles' album, Rubber Soul. The song was recorded during the sessions for that album in 1965, but it never appeared on the original album. Instead, it came out as a double A-side single with We Can Work It Out. Here's the song taking shape before the vocals were added. It's take one of Day Tripper.

From the recently released Super Deluxe Edition of Rubber Soul, that was the Beatles with take one of the instrumental backing track for Day Tripper. Up next, it's a record that helped inspire that song. John Lennon acknowledged that both Day Tripper and I Feel Fine grew out of variations of this guitar riff. Here's Bobby Parker, and from 1961, it's Watch Your Step.

J.D. McPherson with Firebug from his 2010 release, Signs and Signifiers. It's Ryan, and thanks for listening to Reelin' in the Years. This week, for the Featured Five theme, I'm playing songs about the suburbs. Here's song number one. Once the husband and wife songwriting team of Jerry Goffin and Carole King had made enough money from royalties, they moved from New York City to West Orange, New Jersey. However, Goffin soon realized he wasn't settling comfortably into suburban life. His frustration with the status symbols and keeping up with the neighbors became a song named after a local road, Pleasant Valley Way. The Monkees took it to number 3 in 1967. Here's Pleasant Valley Sunday.

New music from the War on Drugs. That was Who's That? Frontman Adam Grandisseal wrote that in about 10 minutes between his first coffee and taking his child to school. He has said it's about learning to love yourself even when anxiety, depression, and self-doubt get in the way of living the life you want. You don't hear the title of this Robert Plant song in the lyrics, and according to co-writer Jez Woodruff, it came from a very practical problem. They were writing this song in the middle of winter and ran out of firewood. Outside, they found an old tree about 15 feet long, but had nothing to cut it with. So they put one end in the fire and slowly burned it. That supplied the title for Plant's first solo top 40 hit. From his 1983 album, The Principle of Moments, here's Big Log.

Reeling in the Years with Robert Plant and Big Log. It's Ryan, and thank you for joining me. Up next, it's a song made famous by Kenny Rogers and The First Edition. This version was recorded back in 2002, but wasn't released until 2020. Here are Sharon Jones and the Dap Kings with Just Dropped In.

It's Ryan. You can see this week's playlist by visiting reelinwithryan.com.

Bonnie Raitt, Blue for No Reason, from her 1998 album Fundamental. Raitt also recorded John Hiatt's Lover's Will for that album, and nearly a decade earlier, she covered this song, also written by Hiatt, for her album Nick of Time. This is his original, with Ry Cooder on guitar, Nick Lowe on bass, and Jim Keltner on drums. Here's Thing Called Love.

John Hiatt from his album Bring the Family. That was Thing Called Love. Thanks for listening to Reelin' in the Years, Sumrai and Jansen. This week for the Featured Five theme, it's all about the suburbs. Here's song number two. For it, the group's drummer and lyricist, Neil Peart, was inspired by his own school days when long hair and a love of rock music made him a target for classmates. He also said it reflected the way all three members of the band had grown up. From their 1982 album Signals, here's Rush with Subdivisions.

From his 2026 release, Hippies, Thugs, and Heroes, that was Richard Thompson with Sorcerer's Apprentice. That song is about his experience following a spiritual group in the 1970s. Thompson has said the leader's ego grew too large and it became difficult to free himself from someone else's way of thinking. In other words, it's about recognizing that a person you trusted has gone off course. Alex Chilton had already topped the charts as the teenage voice of the Box Tops with the song The Letter, but with his next band, Big Star, great songs did not translate into big sales. Their engineer, John Fry, thought this one would be the breakthrough, but distribution and promotion troubles kept it from reaching the audience he imagined. From the album Radio City, here's September Girls.

Reeling in the years with Big Storm and September Girls. You're listening to Reeling in the Years. I'm your host, Ryan Jansen. Thanks for joining me. Coming up next hour, a song about dreaming of the perfect escape, but what happens when you get there and the emptiness comes with you? And a song about searching for direction that name checks two legendary songwriters along the way, and one of them became such an important influence on the man who wrote the song that he eventually wrote an entire book about him. If you are unable to stay for hour two, you can always listen by way of the podcast. 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This week for the Featured Five theme, it's all about the suburbs. Here's song number three. Although the band Arcade Fire formed in Montreal, this song's roots reach back to suburban Texas. Band members Wynn and Will Butler grew up in the Woodlands outside Houston. In 2009, an old friend sent Wynn a photograph of a mall near their childhood home. That familiar place brought the memories flooding back and helped spark the album. From their 2010 release, The Suburbs, here's Arcade Fire with the title track.

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John Lennon with Power to the People, released as a single in 1971. He was inspired to write that after an afternoon discussing politics with activists Tariq Ali and Robin Blackburn, both affiliated with the magazine Red Mole. He thought of singles like musical newspapers, a way to respond immediately to events and ideas. Following Give Peace a Chance, he wanted to give demonstrators another song they could sing together in the streets. The angel mentioned in this song is Billie Holiday. The group wrote it during their 1987 Joshua Tree tour as a tribute to the legendary jazz singer. Released in December 1988 as the second single from their album Rattle and Hum, here's U2 with Angel of Harlem.

That was U2 taking us back to 1988 with Angel of Harlem. This is Reelin' in the Years. It's Ryan. Still ahead, Elvis Costello welcomes us to the working week, and he knew it firsthand. While recording his debut album, he still held a data entry job at Elizabeth Arden. This week's featured five theme is The Suburbs. Here's song number four. Band member Ray Davies drew inspiration for it from visiting his sister and her husband Arthur at their home in a suburb near Adelaide, Australia. The character in the song has worked hard for his own little paradise, a house, modern conveniences, and a comfortable chair. But the mortgage, the bills, and the pressure to fit in come with it. Davies captured both the pride in finally having your own place and the limits of that promised freedom. From their 1969 album, Arthur, here are the Kinks with Shangri-La.

Did you know that you can listen to the show on demand? For more information, visit reelinwithryan.com.

Reeling in the years with one of my favorites from Hall and Oates. It was Ennui on the Mountain. The song is about existential boredom and the irony of longing for this idealized escape that still leaves a person empty. It's from their Silver album, released in 1975, the same album that featured Sarah Smile, which was their first top five hit in the States. Marcus King co-wrote this song with Dan Auerbach of the Black Keys and Pat McLaughlin. From his 2020 solo debut effort, El Dorado, here's Marcus King with One Day She's Here.

That was Corinne Bailey Ray taking us back to 2006 with her claim to fame, Put Your Records On. 20 years later, she carried that idea into a children's book. Published this year, Put Your Records On follows a young girl discovering her great aunt's record collection and finding a little of herself along the way. This is Reelin' in the Years. I'm your host, Ryan Jansen. On the way, Mick Jagger and Keith Richards share the vocals on a newly released Rolling Stones track, and behind the drums, a familiar presence, Charlie Watts, recorded before his death in 2021. Moving along, Elvis Costello was still working a data entry job at Elizabeth Arden when he recorded his debut album, My Aim Is True, fitting the recording into 6 4-hour sessions across late 1976 and early 77. Producer Nick Lowe teamed him with members of the California band Clover, whose lineup included future members of Huey Lewis and the News and the Doobie Brothers. This opened the album and also served as the B-side of Allison. Here's Welcome to the Working Week.

The Rolling Stones with Bad Luck Hideaway, a bonus track from their 2026 release, Foreign Tongues, with Mick Jagger and Keith Richards sharing the vocals. And while it's a new release, its roots go back to sessions recorded before Charlie Watts died in 2021. In fact, that was Watts on the drums. The Explorers mentioned in the title of this song are just the starting point. Lead singer and songwriter Sid Griffin also mentions Graham Parsons and Tim Hardin while taking aim at the music business and government. This song is about a search for direction and possibility. Parsons was especially important to Griffin. He wrote a book about him and helped introduce his music to another generation through this band. From 1985, here are the Longriders with Looking for Lewis and Clark.

That was The Long Riders with Looking for Lewis and Clark. This is Ryan, and you're listening to Reelin' in the Years. Still ahead, from the Jam to the Style Council to his solo career, Paul Weller brings all three chapters together on a brand new live album. I'll play the opening track. Our featured five theme this week is focused on the suburbs. Here's song number five. When Chrissy Hynde of the Pretenders went back to Akron, Ohio, she barely recognized her hometown. She wrote about farms giving way to shopping malls and highways cutting through the countryside, changes that were erasing the character of the place where she grew up. She felt the city was losing its identity. Here's My City Was Gone.

From his new live album, In the Shadow of the Sun, that was Paul Weller with the opening track, Rip the Pages Up. Before his solo career, he fronted The Jam, best known for the song Town Called Malice. He then took a turn toward soul and jazz with The Style Council. This new album brings all three chapters together. 31 tracks recorded this summer in Britain. Steve Winwood was just 18 when he sang and played keyboards on this one, a song he wrote with producer Jimmy Miller. Released in January 1967, it reached number 10 in America and number 9 in Britain. Within months, he left to form the band Traffic. Here's the Spencer Davis Group with I'm a Man.

The Spencer Davis Group with I'm a Man. You've been listening to Reelin' in the Years. This is Ryan.

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1: We'll have a barrel of fun. Was anyone else hear the bottom of the barrel being scraped?
2: It was the bottom of the barrel, and I scraped it, but I didn't care.
0: As we always do, it's time to close the show with the bottom of the barrel segment. It's where I feature a song that barely scraped the bottom of the Hot 100 chart. This one hit the brakes at number 74 just a few days before Christmas of 1979. It began in the back of a noisy touring van. Early in 79, Sting was playing his guitar as the Police traveled down a German autobahn. He came up with the opening riff, but didn't yet have the story. That came later in his basement in London's Bayswater neighborhood. After a few false starts, he imagined a castaway sending a bottle out to sea, then discovering countless bottles washing ashore from people just as lonely as he was. Here are the Police with Message in a Bottle. Have a great week.

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It's time to put a glide in your stride and hitch a ride to the soulful side with Upfront Soul. I'm your host, Sanguine Fromage. I'll be laying down 120 minutes of soulful sounds to which you may get down. We'll move on up and fill your cup with a soulful brew concocted just for you. This show is dedicated to Seuss and goes out with special thanks to Rashid Ali. We're going to get started now with Nikki Giovanni reading her poem, This Little Light of Mine, second rap poem.

0: the voices of East Harlem there, right on Be Free. A new reissue of Melvin Sparks, the soul jazz guitar great, Get Down with the Get Down. You can find that out on Rocafort Records. And we started out with Nikki Giovanni, This Little Light of Mine, second rap poem from The Truth is on the Way. Of course, at the very beginning of the hour, you heard Joan Armatrading, Back to the Night. I am Sanguine Fromage, and I'm so glad you are out there listening. If you'd like to get in touch, we would love to hear from you. My address is upfrontsoul@gmail.com. You can drop us a line, ask us a question, request a song, send out a dedication. And next up, we're going to hear from Lamont Zeno Theater. This is from Black Fairy. The track is called Please Give Me Some Magic. Here on Upfront Soul.
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0: Joan Arma trading there with Close to Me from her most recent album, Starlight. Well, that's not exactly true. She's just released music from William Shakespeare's Tempest, but as far as I know, it is currently only available on iTunes, so check that out. But in the meantime, Starlight is her most recent full album release. Miles Davis, In a Silent Way, that is a rehearsal take from the complete In a Silent Way sessions. And we started out with Lamont Zeno Theater, Please Give Me Some Magic, from Black Fairy, and that was released by our friends at Athens of the North. I am Sanguine Fromage, spinning the tunes for you on this edition of Upfront Soul. Next up, we've got a song going out to my younger son, Alan, who has a birthday around this time of year. It's Cannonball Adderley from his fine album, Soul Zodiac. Let's hear Libra.
1: This is Libra, an air sign, ruled by the planet Venus, the goddess of love and beauty. The Librans are humanitarians. They can do just about anything. Their compatible mates is Gemini, Aquarius, and also in all the other remaining signs in the solar system. Their greatest ambition is to be loved and to be given that love in return. Librans are artistic, gullible. Very peaceful, lovers of love

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Lovers of all the most beautiful things that the world has to offer. But love is their most important goal. Because of the planet Venus, the goddess of love and beauty, they must and will

spirit of love there with the power of your love, and that is a brand new single. That one's also out on Athens of the North. Butcher Brown, Stop Fighting, Start Loving from Grown Folk. And we started the set going out to Alan Cannonball Adderley's Libra. Got time for a little more music in this hour of Upfront Soul. We're going to go now to The Suffers. This one's called Guan.

Africando with Tierra Tradicional. Grant Green featuring Willie Bobo, that is called Mambo In from the Latin bit. And we started the set with The Suffers, Guan. Got time for one more tune here before we wrap up the first hour of Upfront Soul. We're going to hear a song from Les McCann and Eddie Harris from Second Movement. This one's called Carry On, Brother.

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1: Welcome once again to Upfront Soul. I'm your host, Sanguine Fromage, laying down the soulful sounds, and I know you're out there getting down. I can feel it in my heart. And I would like to let you know, if you're interested in finding ways to keep up with us here at Upfront Soul, a great way to do that is through our Facebook page. Look for Upfront Soul. Like us if you're so inclined, and we would love it if you sent us a message. It is great to hear from you listeners. We're going to kick off this hour with the Queen of Soul, Aretha Franklin, from an amazing album called Amazing Grace, recorded live. It's a two-album set, and this one is called You'll Never Walk Alone.

Bo Diddley asking the musical question, who may your lover be? Carla Thomas with Move On Drifter, and we started the set and the hour with Aretha Franklin, You'll Never Walk Alone. Sanguine Fromage here, and as long as you've got me, you'll never walk alone. I will be your guide for the next, oh, not quite an hour, of funk, soul, and jazz. We're going to turn now to Clarence Curven, Feeling Nice. Here on Upfront

0: George McCrae wrapping up a set of positivity there, I get lifted. We went to Jamaica with the Cougars right on, and we started out with Clarence Curvin feeling nice. I feel it is very nice to be your host. It is an honor to bring the tunes to your party here on Upfront Soul. Next, we're going to turn to Geraldo Pino and the Heartbeats taking us down Sierra Leone way with Black Woman Experience from Heavy, Heavy, Heavy.
1: Now, our next tune features, ladies and gentlemen, the African percussion instrument that we use. This is an instrument that the Igbo tribe use. It's an instrument called the ekwe, and that's the young man playing it over there, ladies and gentlemen. All right. We'll get together now and do a special tune for you. This thing is called Black Woman Experience. Right on.

Dawn and Sunset, Move in the Room. Took that one from Bay Area Funk. Afronauts, Shebang. And we started the set with Geraldo Pino and the Heartbeats' Black Woman Experience. Coming up next, we've got an all-woman funk band, Isis, with Love, Love, Love.

Jackie D, I love you wholeheartedly. Dr. Lonnie Smith laying the Freedom Jazz Dance on us. That's originally an Eddie Harris composition, of course, and we started out with Isis. Love, love, love. Got time for one more song before we skate on out the door. McLeet from Ethiopia bringing us Bring On the Night.

MacLeat, Bring On the Night from We Are Alive, wrapping up this edition of Upfront Soul. It has been an honor and a privilege to play the music for you during these 2 hours. I do hope you'll stay tuned. I hope you'll tune in again next week, and I will leave you with this thought. If you get knocked down, don't stay down. Get up and get down. 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

Well, good morning, good afternoon, good evening, everyone, and welcome back. Yes, welcome back to another edition of In the Know, the jazzy radio magazine show that what keeps you in the know about entertainment, health, food, fashion, lifestyles, and community affairs. I am your host, Denise Barnes, right here with you. And I want to say thank you, thank you, thank you, everyone, for tuning in to another live edition. And I want to say hello, hello to each and every one of my Virgos out there shouting you out. Hey, what I need for you all to do is stop by that public figure page on Facebook. Again, that is In the Know Radio Magazine Show. You can also follow me at Denise Ward Barnes, and again, that is D-E-N-I-E-C-E, Ward, W-A-R-D, Barnes, B-A-R-N-E-S. Follow me there on Facebook. There is also a TikTok account, TikTok. The clock is steady ticking, and I need you all to follow me there and help me build those numbers over there. And, of course, that is In the Know Radio Magazine Show without the W at the end. You can also follow me on my X account, and that is ITK Radio Mag Show. IG, Instagram is D Barnes Ward. And follow me there as well. So many ways for you to follow the show and continue to stay in the know. And guess what? I can shout you out for your birthday. Hey, Virgos, where are you at? Yes, yes. We don't chase. We attract. And that's a Virgo fact. So Virgos, if you're out there and you're under the sound of my voice, make sure that you go to those pages and let me know your birthday, and I can shout you out live right here on air on today. Virgos. Hey, everybody, again, you are tuned into the live broadcast of In the Know, the jazzy radio magazine show, keeping you in the know about entertainment, health, food, fashion, lifestyles, and community affairs. So, as I mentioned, it is the jazzy radio magazine show. So, during the show, throughout these 2 hours, during the intermission, you're going to hear some great jazz hits. That is what it is all about. And you just heard coming into the beginning of the show, of course, Bountiful by the lovely Kayla Waters. That's number 3 for In the Know Radio Magazine Show's top 10 jazz songs for the weekend. That's something else that I'm giving you as well. Bringing it to you from, of course, my executive producer of the show, Sedgwick Lloyd. He's going to bring you those top 10 jazz hits for the week for In the Know, the jazzy radio magazine show. Coming up, as I am bringing you the ITK in the magazine's entertainment segment, and there is also an insert of the magazine, everybody in the magazine's lifestyle segment, that is, and I'm going to call your name. Yes, there is an insert of the magazine, and each week, no later than that Wednesday of the week, I pose a question on my Facebook pages in the No Radio Magazine Show and Denise Ward Barnes, and I'm asking you, my listeners, my supporters, and my fans to interact with me and answer the weekly question so that during the live broadcast, shout out to my home station, of course, Radio Free Nashville 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That's what happens. How do you cope when you don't have support from family? Now, that is this week's question, and thank you all so much for answering and participating, because coming up very soon, I'm going to call your name, and you still have time to go by my pages in the No Radio Magazine Show and Denise Ward Barnes and answer the question. Again, how do you cope when you don't have support from family? Very, very important to have family there with you and by your side, but sometimes, unfortunately, it's just not happening. So answer the question, everyone, because coming up very soon, as mentioned, I'm going to call your name and read your comment to my question during the magazine's lifestyle segment. And as I mentioned earlier, I am bringing you the ITK during the magazine's entertainment segment. And during that time, I bring you as much of the most current entertainment news as time allots. And I've got some for you all, keeping you in the know and bringing you the ITK coming up as well very soon. Also, everybody, looking forward to my guest on today. Gonna have really great conversation, because you gotta know your knowledge. You gotta know your knowledge. So
I'm going to be bringing in a couple of guests on today. And during the magazine's community affairs segment, looking forward to speaking with Jolie Lalofty. She's the Senior Director of Teaching and Learning at Fusion Academy. And we're going to be talking about the kids, keeping you all in the know with regards, because school is in session again. You know, and a lot of the kids are back in school, and you need to know about the survival guide for struggling students. And it is out there, and a lot of you parents may have questions about it. Sometimes there are learning disabilities with our children, with our students, such as ADHD and other learning abilities. And so she's going to be my guest today to keep us in the know with regard to so much, even on how parents can reduce back-to-school anxiety before that first day, because, yes, it has happened and it is happening. And she's going to be my guest to keep us in the know with regards, because, as I mentioned, you have to know your knowledge, everybody. So that's going to be a very interesting conversation to have with her coming up, as I mentioned, in the second hour during the magazine's community affairs segment. Also during the magazine's lifestyle segment, I've got Julia Rogers. She is the CEO and co-founder of Hello Prenup. Thinking about getting married? What about that prenup? Have you ever thought about it? Would you sign a prenup before being married, before getting married? Would you sign a prenup? Well, as I mentioned, Julia Rogers is going to be coming in, and she is definitely going to answer the questions for us and give us reason as to why or why not. Going to talk about it. Signing that prenup before marriage. She's been featured on Shark Tank and backed by Kevin O'Leary. So this is going to be a conversation that you just can't miss. So hang in there, everybody. In that second hour, my guests will be coming up. But in the meantime, continue to sit back, relax, and get rejuvenated as you are tuned in to the first hour of In the Know, the Jazzy Radio Magazine Show. And coming up, Steve Oliver featuring Peter White, Dancing in the Sand. Anybody know about it? In the No Radio Magazine Show's Top 10 Jazz Songs for the

0: All right, everybody, we are back. And again, you are tuned in to the first hour of In the Know, the jazzy radio magazine show that keeps you in the know about entertainment, health, food, fashion, lifestyles, and community affairs. I am your host, Denise Barnes, right here with you. And I make sure, everybody, that you stop by and follow that public figure page on Facebook. Again, that is In the Know Radio Magazine Show. You can also follow Denise Ward Barnes there as well. There is an X account, and that is ITK. Radio Mag Show. You can follow me on the clock, TikTok, and that is In the Know Radio Magazine Show without the W at the end. And the IG account is D Barnes Ward. So there you are, everybody. So many ways for you to follow the show and continue to stay in the know. I also want to let you know that throughout the show, there will be alerts, if you will. There will be alerts going on. Again, the show is keeping you in the know about entertainment, health, food, fashion, lifestyles, and community affairs. So throughout the show, there will be alerts with regard to each and every one of these segments from time to time. And you have some coming up very soon. But also, make sure that you continue. If you are a first-time listener to the show, thank you. And if you are a first-time follower to my pages, thank you so much. Shouting you out, Darius Talley. If you are listening, thank you so much for following the show In the Know Radio Magazine Show. And thank you so much for all your help. You know what I'm talking about. Shout out to you. Thank you, thank you, thank you. And shout out to each and every one of you all who are also following the pages. Shout out to my TikTok followers out there. I'm going to come over to you shortly. And also, if you are following my pages, there are times I will be live. Hey, there is a challenge that I am conducting, and my birthday is coming up September the 10th. Every year, of course, September the 10th, and it's coming up. That's why I say shout out to the Virgos out there. But it's not just for my birthday. I am a staunch believer in keeping healthy, everybody. And what I want you all to do is make sure that you do that. Watch my pages, and I am challenging myself. And if you want to join in, you can do that as well. There is a 10-day countdown to my birthday, and I have begun, obviously. But each day, I am moving miles and or moving muscles, you know, so there's cardio and there are weights, there's toning. So what I'm doing is walking at least 3 miles a day. So I'm going to the local park area in my community, and we're walking 3 miles a day at least, and I'm doing it every other day. So we are now on day 4. It is a 10-day challenge up to my birthday, September the 10th. Now, and it's all about keeping healthy. Nothing to be glamorizing. It's the truth. You have to stay healthy. You have to. And I've got my executive producer here right beside me. And being healthy is the key, Sedgwick. Wouldn't you say as well?
1: Yes. Well, once you turn 50 years old, okay, it's not a matter of wanting to. You have to. You have to. If you want to stay healthy over the age of 50, you have to have a regular workout regimen, and you have to eat correctly. You can't. Really, you want to cut out a lot of salt and sugar out of your diet.
0: Yes.
1: And when you do that, you'll see dramatic changes in your body, and you have to do that. So, you know, it's just not a matter of I want to do it. But my doctor told me over 50, you have to. You have to do something at least 30 minutes, 15, 30 minutes to an hour, you know, every day, every other day. How much you can do it, the better. But you have to do something, you know.
0: Yes, you do.
1: There's too many young people also who, you know, who don't have a workout regimen. And they end up getting sick faster than the older people. And, you know, that's something that is very, very serious. And so, you know, we've just taken on a lifestyle. It's a lifestyle. You have to change your lifestyle.
0: Absolutely. And Cedric, everything that you're saying is correct. And again, everybody, you are tuned in to the first hour of In the Know, the Jazzy Radio Magazine Show. And I am your host, Denise Barnes, right here with you. And there is a food segment alert that I need for you all to be in the know about. Remember, throughout the show, there will be different alerts for each segment of my show. But I want to talk to you about this. There is something to eating an apple a day. Yes, so many of us, if not all of us, have heard that before. An apple a day helps keep the doctor away. Well, I want to keep you in the know as to why. What are the benefits of eating an apple a day? There is a food segment alert. Now, listen, there are some key takeaways to this, everybody. Apples contain various antioxidants and other nutrients that may benefit heart health, weight management, diabetes prevention, digestive health, and so much more. So eating one medium-sized apple daily will help you meet current fruit intake recommendations. An apple a day helps keep the doctor away. Now, for most people, eating apples is perfectly safe. Apples are among the most popular fruits, due to their flavor and health benefits. Also, research suggests that apples may improve overall health and help prevent many chronic conditions. And as mentioned, this includes heart disease as well as diabetes. Now, your cells are protected against damage. Apples are rich in antioxidants, substances that help protect cells in the body from damage. Research also shows that eating apples regularly may increase antioxidant activity in your body. So antioxidants found in apples, they include vitamin C and vitamin E. So apples are very healthy, very much recommended, especially if your heart disease is concerned in this. Okay, so think about that. Your heart disease risk is reduced. Research shows that apples, polyphenol and fiber content may reduce the risk of heart disease by improving total cholesterol and low density lipoprotein or LDL cholesterol levels. So again, think about that, everybody. An apple a day is very, very beneficial to us all. So there you go. That's the food segment alert for In the Know, the Jazzy Radio Magazine Show. You are tuned in to the first hour of the show. And I want to say thanks to each and every one of you all for tuning in. I want to give a special shout out. I love this lady. Even though she's all the way in the Chi-Town, she has been supporting In the Know Radio Magazine Show for many years. And shout out to you, Miss Sandrell Scott, sending love to you. I truly love you. And thank you so much for all of the support that you have given us throughout the year. Cedric, Miss Sandrell Scott.
1: Yes, Miss Scott. We really do appreciate you. We love you dearly. And, you know, it's your family. So,
0: yes, she is.
1: You know, we watch you as much as we watch our own family. So we really appreciate you.
0: Absolutely. Mm-hmm. Again, shout out to Miss Andrea Scott from the Chi-Town, and shout out to the family of Lynette Parker. Shout out to her.
1: Yes.
0: We really, she's in our thoughts and prayers as well as you, her family, Miss Sandriel Scott. Mm-hmm. So again, everybody, you are tuned in to the live edition of the first hour of In the Know, the Jazzy Radio Magazine Show. And also shout out to my Virgos out there. Hey, if you are a Virgo and you are listening and or watching me live on Facebook, TikTok, make sure that you shout yourself out so that I can shout you out. Is it your birthday today? Are you a Virgo? Is your birthday coming up? Has your birthday passed, but you're still a Virgo? Shouting you out. Thank you all so much. It is Virgo season, and you are tuned in to In the Know, the Jazzy Radio Magazine Show. So once again, you're going to hear another great live jazz song, Down to the Bone. Yes. And we will be right back with you.

Well, let's get into it. Let's get into it, everybody. It is time to get into it. And before I go any further, shout out to the Virgos out there and shout out to my girl, Beyonce. Yes, fellow Virgo. Yes, and today, September the 4th, is Beyonce's birthday, and she is a Virgo. Shout you out, Virgo. Yes, it is our time. And my time is coming up, as I mentioned, on September the 10th. But in the meantime, shout out to all of the Virgos out there, all of the August and September Virgos. Happy birthday. Yes. Well, it is time for me to bring you the ITK during the magazine's entertainment segment. And I am going to do just that. Let's talk a little bit about Nora O'Donnell. Yes, Nora O'Donnell is on the rise at CBS News. Guess what, everybody? She's returning to morning duty. Yes, Nora O'Donnell is going to be returning to the morning broadcast, everybody, and it's going to be happening very soon. And I wanted to bring that to you. Yes, she's going to be returning, and I'm more than sure that Miss Gail King and the rest of the crew will be welcoming her in with open arms. But again, Nora O'Donnell is going to be returning to CBS Mornings. Yes, she is. I've got even more entertainment news for you and I'm keeping you in the know during the magazine's entertainment segment, just bringing it to you the way it should be brought. And again, you are tuned in to the live edition of In the Know, the Jazzy Radio Magazine show, just keeping you in the know about entertainment, health, food, fashion, lifestyles, and community affairs. So make sure that you stop by and follow the public figure page on Facebook, and that is In the Know Radio Magazine show. Also, you can follow my friend page at Denise Ward Barnes. That's D-E-N-I-E-C-E Ward, W-A-R-D, and Barnes, B-A-R-N-E-S. And TikTok, of course, that is In the Know Radio Magazine show without the W at the end. You can also follow me on X, formerly Twitter. And that is ITK Radio Mag Show. And there is an IG account, D. Barnes Ward, as well. So, again, many ways for you to follow the show and continue to stay in the know. And, again, you are tuned in to the first hour. Hey, everybody, I want to say thanks for following the page. You are more than welcome to do whatever because it is Virgo season, and I am happy about that. But, again, as I mentioned, congratulations to Nora O'Donnell. I'm going to be returning to CBS News, and it's going to be great for her. So there you are. Even more entertainment news for you and you and you coming up very soon. I'm going to talk a little bit more about television and TV. I'm going to say a few things about The View, and they've got some stuff coming up. You know, Sherry Shepherd is going to be returning, if nothing more than a guest for right now. They have her scheduled in the new season to return and do a little more talking, if you will, Miss Sherry Shepherd. Shout out to her as well. But again, everybody, so much entertainment news going on and so little time. As I say, I bring you the entertainment, bringing you the ITK, and with as much time as allotted. But also make sure that you follow the pages because I need for you all to answer my weekly questions during the magazine's lifestyle segment. Each week I pose a question on my pages, particularly Facebook, In the Know Radio Magazine show, and Denise Ward Barnes. And I'm asking you, my listeners, my fans, and my followers to support me as well even more by answering the weekly question so that each week during the live broadcast, I'm going to call your name and read your comments and your answers to my questions. But again, thank you everyone for following my pages. I really do appreciate it. And remember that, hey, it's Virgo season and it is time to celebrate. So if you have a birthday out there, let me know. Follow my pages and let me know. Virgos, let me know when your birthday is and what city and state you are replying from. But again, you are tuned in to the first hour of In the Know, the Jazzy Radio Magazine show. And I am your host, Denise Barnes, here with you. And remember, everybody, entertainment, health, food, fashion, lifestyles, and community.

having more entertainment news for you coming up very soon. But as I mentioned, The View unveils its season 30 lineup with Sherry Shepherd to return. So I know she's happy about that. Sherry's not going anywhere. She's not going anywhere. She's coming back home, if you will. But she's going to be returning as a guest coming up very soon, and I'm going to have that information for you as well. But in the meantime, thank you all so much for tuning in to this first hour of In the Know, the Jazzy Radio Magazine Show. But The View is expecting Miss Sherry Shepherd. 30 years, everybody, 30 years for The View. Star-studded kickoff, season 30 premieres on September the 8th with guests from politics, entertainment, and science, including Ted Cruz, Andrew Garfield, Lizzo, Neil deGrasse Tyson, and Sherry Shepherd. The former co-host will appear September 12th, marking another chapter in her ongoing connection to the show since leaving in 2014. So they're welcoming her back, and that's good for her. Also, multi-platform celebration, ABC will include also relaunching Behind the Table podcast and The Weekend View to expand the anniversary season's reach. So there you are, everybody. Just bringing you the ITK during the magazine's entertainment segment. So The View, if you have fans out there, if you're a fan of The View, that's the lineup celebrating 30 years and bringing Miss Sherry Shepherd back very soon. So there you are, just bringing you the ITK during the magazine's entertainment segment. Got even more entertainment news for you and you and you. Definitely have to talk a little bit more about Miss Dolly Parton, the late Dolly Parton, and just bringing you the ITK. Yes, may she rest in peace, Miss Dolly Parton. Got some more entertainment news for you, everybody. Her niece is talking about her, Jada. Her niece Jada, Dolly Parton's niece, shares why singer kept cancer battle private, because only a few people knew about the late Dolly Parton's cancer battle. That is, Dolly Parton's niece, Jada Starr, shared insight into her late aunt's health, including why the 9-to-5 singer opted to not speak out about her cancer diagnosis. She did not want to speak out about that, and that's okay, too. Parton's younger sister and so many others have paid her tribute, which is really great as well. It's all right. But her younger sister shared some moving insight into their special bond. And so many people, as I mentioned, so many other celebrities have paid tribute to the late Dolly Parton, and so many are doing it still today. But it's also been really bittersweet because of this beautiful opportunity that we've had to see how much the whole world loves her. Jada knows exactly how Dolly would want her family to move forward. So again, Jada is Dolly's niece, and she has spoken out. Dolly Parton worked 9-to-5 to the very end, and she did it all with a smile on her face. It's why her death came as such a shock to so many people. I know I was shocked, and Miss Dolly Parton will definitely be missed, but it's why her death was such a shock. Who didn't know her health had taken such a turn? But as her niece Jada Starr explained, that level of privacy is what Dolly wanted. She wanted her privacy. She never wanted anyone to worry about her. Now, this from her niece Jada Starr as she conducted an interview about her late aunt Dolly Parton. But again, she, in a nutshell, she just wanted her privacy. She did not want people to worry about her. That's just the type of heart that the late Dolly Parton had. And, I mean, she's definitely sorely missed by so many. But may she rest in peace. Just bringing you the ITK during the magazine's entertainment segment. Got even more entertainment news for you and you. And you're going to talk a little bit about Chaka Khan. Yes, Chaka Khan. Who does not love Miss Chaka Khan? Well, there are honorary roles and living legends. She's going to be just that for an honorary event. Chaka Khan and 112's Q Parker named to honorary roles for living legends, the 35th anniversary gala. That

0: coming up. Some of the most important contributions are the ones we never see. And this is from Chaka Khan. But again, as I mentioned, yes, music legend Chaka Khan and Q Parker, founder of the 90s hit-making R&B quartet 112, will serve as honorary ambassador and honorary gala chair, respectfully, for the Living Legends Foundation. And it's the annual awards dinner and gala taking place at Flourish by Legendary in Atlanta on October 2nd. The affair additionally marks the foundation's 35th anniversary. So there you are, everybody. Just keeping you in the know during the magazine's entertainment segment. Now at this time, it is time for In the Know Radio Magazine Show's Top 10 Jazz Songs for the Week, everybody. And I am hoping that you are ready for it because I am bringing it to you along with my executive producer, Sedgwick Lloyd. Sedgwick, what do we have here on today?
1: All right, it's time for In the Know's Top 10 Jazz Songs for the Week. Starting off at number 10, we have Street Life by Mesa. Number 9, The Phoenix by Huge Groove. Number 8, Yes Sir, Oil Silk featuring Jeff Ryan. Number 7, Yolanda by Greg Manning featuring our buddy Kirk Whalum. Number 6, Simpatico, Jazz, Funk, Soul. Number 5, What Is Meant to Be, Lindsey Webster. Number 4, In Love Reimagined, Reagan Whiteside. Number 3, Bountiful by Kayla Waters. Number 2, Falling in Love, Mindy Abair. And the number one jazz songs for In the Know Radio Magazine Show's Top 10 is Mupato Nights by Eric Darius. 2 weeks in a row.
0: All right, so there you are, everybody, In the Know Radio Magazine Show's Top 10 Jazz Songs for the Week. And at this time, I want you all to make sure that you stop by, follow all of those public figure pages on social media. And when we return, I've got my first guest. Yes, coming up in the second hour, everybody, during the magazine's Community Affairs segment for In the Know, the Jazzy Radio Magazine Show. Looking forward to speaking with Jolie Lakoff. And she's the Senior Director of Teaching and Learning at Fusion Academy. We're going to be talking learning disabilities within our students, ADHD, and so much more. You don't want to miss this. Coming up again in the second hour of In the Know Radio Magazine Show's Top 10 Jazz Songs for the Week. Thank you so much again to Sedgwick Lloyd, the executive producer. And make sure that you tune in on Saturday, Sedgwick, for what?
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0: All right, so there you are, everybody. Thank you all so much for tuning in to this first hour, the live edition of In the Know, the Jazzy Radio Magazine Show. And as I mentioned, when I return, more of the show. 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

All right, everybody, we are back, and I want to say thanks, thanks for tuning in. We're in the second hour of In the Know, the Jazzy radio magazine show that keeps you in the know about entertainment, health, food, fashion, lifestyles, and community affairs. Hey, I'm your host, Denise Barnes, right here with you. And again, thank you all so much for hanging in there with me. And you are tuned in to the second hour, and make sure that you stop by and follow that public figure page on Facebook. Again, that is In the Know Radio Magazine. Show. You can follow my personal page and like it as well at Denise, and that is D-E-N-I-E-C-E Ward, W-A-R-D Barnes, B-A-R-N-E-S, Denise Ward Barnes. And you can also follow me on the clock, and that is TikTok. That clock is steady ticking. Follow me there as well, In the No Radio Magazine Show without the W at the end. There's an IG account, D Barnes Ward, Denise Ward Barnes. Make sure you follow me there, D Barnes Ward. And also, you can follow me on X, as I mentioned, ITK Radio Mag Show. There is a food segment alert that you need to be in the know about, everybody. SNAP benefits are increasing as of October the 1st. And there are also new payments that have been revealed. I want to keep you in the know with regards to that during the magazine's Community Affairs segment. Millions of Americans receiving federal food assistance will see the maximum benefits available through the Supplemental Nutrition Assistance Program, otherwise known as SNAP. They will be increasing from October after the federal government released new benefit levels for the upcoming fiscal year. Now, the U.S. Department of Agriculture, USDA, has published its fiscal year 2027 SNAP cost of living adjustments, which will take effect as of October 1st of 2026. Now, maximum benefits will rise across the 48 contiguous states and Washington, D.C., while income eligibility limits and several deductions used to calculate benefits will also increase. So, SNAP benefits are paid to low and no income households across the U.S. to help with the cost of groceries. Around 37 million people currently collect benefits, which are uploaded monthly to their electronic benefit transfer payment cards, and they can be used in participating stores across the country. So there you are. There is a food segment alert from In the Know Radio Magazine Show, everybody. Just keeping you in the know. Remember, everybody, I'm getting ready to call your name coming up very soon during the magazine's lifestyle segment. So don't you go anywhere, because there is a tab of the magazine, an insert of the magazine, rather, in which I have titled the I Call Your Name insert. And each week, I pose a question on my Facebook pages, In the Know Radio Magazine Show and Denise Ward Barnes, and I'm asking you, my listeners, my fans, my supporters, and I'm asking you all to interact with me so that I can do just that in return, live on Fridays. So I'm posing a question this week. How do you cope? How can you cope when you don't have family support? That is this week's question, and you still have time. You still have time to go ahead on over to both and or one of the pages in the No Radio Magazine Show and Denise Ward Barnes and answer the question, so that coming up right here during the live broadcast in this second hour, I'm going to call your name and I'm going to read your comment, and I'm going to bring you the information from the expert, not myself, an actual expert, and they're going to tell us why this can or cannot be. Okay, so again, everyone, how do you cope when you don't have support from family? And I want to say thanks to each and every one of you all who have already chimed in. Your name is coming up very soon. But go ahead and answer the question in the magazine's lifestyle segment. And I'm going to be calling your name very, very soon. Shout out to the Virgos out there. I like to call your name as well, because coming up, it's going to be our birthday. Some have already passed in August, and some are coming up, such as mine, September the 10th. So shout out to the Virgos out there, and everybody, make sure that you continue to listen to the show, because I've got some great things coming up very, very soon. Celebrating 18 years, yes, In the Know, the Jazzy Radio Magazine Show. So if you are new to the show, new to the pages, thank you all so much for coming in, and thank you for your support.
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Thank you so much. 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Wow. Formerly Differences Radio Magazine Show, celebrating 18 years. Now the show is syndicated in several markets in several different cities and states. And the show comes on throughout the week at different times in different cities and states. So I need for you all to make sure that you continue to follow the show and stay in the know. You are tuned in to the second hour of In the Know, the Jazzy Radio Magazine Show. And we will be right back with you.

0: All right, everybody, we are back, and I want to say thanks for tuning in to the second hour of In the Know, the Jazzy Radio Magazine show that keeps you in the know about entertainment, health, food, fashion, lifestyles, and community affairs. Now, at this time, we are going to turn the pages of the magazine to our community affairs segment, and Jolie Laycroft, she is the Senior Director of Teaching and Learning at Fusion Academy. She is my guest on today. Jolie, welcome to the show. How are you?
1: I'm doing well this morning. How are you?
0: I am doing wonderful. Now, am I pronouncing your name correctly, Jolie?
1: It's Joey, like the baby kangaroo.
0: Okay, Joey. All right. Thanks again for joining me on today, Joey. Now, as the school year approaches, students with ADHD, learning differences, and other learning challenges, they often face increased anxiety. Joey, tell us more about this and why parents should be concerned.
1: Absolutely. A lot of times when students have learning differences, gearing up for another school year can feel intimidating. School doesn't always feel as accessible to students who have some of these learning differences. Of course, challenges have been experienced and heading into a new classroom with new peers and new teachers and new expectations and knowing that you have some differences. Mm-hmm. Many kids are aware, even if they don't understand or maybe have a diagnosis in particular, they're aware that school hasn't been as easy for them. That can increase their anxiety at the start of the year.
0: And Joey, what are some signs that a child may need more academic or emotional support?
1: I think as parents, a lot of the indications are when they come home from school, we spend some time with them working on their independent work, and we can pay special attention to how they're able to focus on their work and sustain attention. We can also pick up on any emotional responses to their work. So, for example, going back to the attention piece, if we're noticing that they're needing a lot of breaks or they're getting distracted frequently, that might indicate to us that there's either there could be a challenge with inattention, or it could also be that there's some avoidance because that work is difficult for them. So paying close attention there. If we're noticing with our children that they're having some emotional reaction to the work, so it could be that there's frustration. Again, I think avoidance is a good indicator as well. That may be a sign for us that things are difficult. Now, it doesn't necessarily mean that it's problematic or that there's urgency there. However, what's important for us as families is if we notice some of that higher emotionality, or if we notice that inability to pay attention, if we're even just noticing that our children are having a hard time with their independent work, just as far as, being able to complete it accurately. Those are all indicators where I would suggest the families reach out to the teacher, particularly at the beginning of the year, check in with how they're doing, open that line of communication so that you and the teacher, you have an opportunity to say to the teacher, these are some of the things I'm seeing at home. And then the two of you can collaborate to talk about if there is anything to be concerned with.
0: Okay, and listeners, Joey Laycroft is my guest today. She's the Senior Director of Teaching and Learning at Fusion Academy during the magazine's Community Affairs segment. Joey, how can parents create a positive transition back to school without power struggles?
1: Oh, power struggles are so challenging, and they look very different depending on the age of a student, of your child. And I think one thing that can be particularly helpful is the way that we are framing that back-to-school time. And I think a lot of this can be addressed in communication with our kids as we're gearing up for back-to-school. So I know for many students also either they may be going back over the next week or two, or they've already returned.
0: Yes.
1: But if you haven't yet started school, then I think it's just really talking about what is the school schedule going to look like? Talking about some of the differences they'll experience, whether that's within the environment, maybe it's a totally new school, having a new teacher that might have a different approach and different expectations, having new friends in the class, and talking about all of those things in advance. We call them sort of prompting conversations. that can be really helpful for kids, because what we're doing is we're building context and we're creating a visual and an image for something that's unknown. And when something's unknown, that can increase anxiety. But also, as we start to build that picture for what may be those changes, then we can prepare them a bit. So, for example, if you're talking about you're going to a brand new school, well, drive over there and take a look at the school and where they're going to be dropped off. And, you know, and this is, you know, could be elementary school and it could be middle or high school as well. Walk around and just look at the environment. It also could be spending time with a friend that's familiar. So if they're going to even a new school or the same school, there's been that summer break for many kids. And so having a time where you're reaching out to other parents and saying, hey, do you want to, you know, coordinate something for the kid, right? Depending on their age, it's going to look a little different. And then I think also, too, is, you know, just setting up for what's the backpack going to look like and the organization tools and, and all those kinds of things. I think the more that we leave it all to the 11th hour and that last minute, I think that can increase anxiety versus, you know, having some of those conversations and some of that prep work ahead of time can be really helpful for a smooth transition.
0: Absolutely. And audience, I want to let you know that Joey Lakoff has shared some practical and expert-backed strategies that we as parents can definitely use. Joey, how can my listeners follow you on social media and continue to stay in the know?
1: I would say following Fusion Academy is a great opportunity to stay in touch with what's happening within education. And we do a lot of work in the community as far as, you know, talking about the students we serve and the way that we approach instruction and mentoring. And I think there's a lot of great opportunities to pick up, you know, really good pieces of advice from those outlets. And I would also say stay in touch, you know, not just with Fusion, but also with, you know, families that your children are going to school with. Because a lot of times there's an opportunity to just really understand what all the kids are experiencing and really, you know, try and adopt some of the practices that other families are using. So being in community can really help at the start of the school year.
0: Absolutely. Joey Lakoff, again, Senior Director of Teaching and Learning at Fusion Academy. Joey, thank you. There's an open invite. Come back anytime you'd like.
1: Oh, it's a pleasure. Thank you so much.
0: You're welcome. Hey, again, everybody, that was Joey Lakoff. Hey, interesting, very interesting information with regards to our youth, our next generation, our children. Yes, she provides personalized school to help students emotionally, socially, and academically unlock their full potential. There we are in the No Radio Magazine Show's Community Affairs segment, everybody. Now, when we return, hey, I'm getting ready to call your name, and it's coming up very, very soon during the magazine's lifestyle segment. How do you cope? How do you cope with when family members are just not there for you? What do you do about that? That's coming up, and also coming up is my next guest. She's going to be coming up as well. Let's see, and when we return, of course, but in the meantime, it's in the No Radio Magazine Show's top 10 jazz songs for the week. You're going to be hearing those throughout the show, some of them, and that's why I want you to continue to sit back, relax, and get rejuvenated. You are tuned in to the second hour of In the Know, the Jazzy Radio Magazine Show. The lifestyle segment is coming up very soon, and I am going to be welcoming my next guest, Julia Rogers, co-founder of Hello Prenup. What do you think about it? Would you sign a prenup before marriage? We're going to talk about that coming up, lifestyle segment.

0: right, everybody, we are back, and I want to say thanks for tuning in to the second hour of In the Know, the Jazzy Radio Magazine show that keeps you in the know about entertainment, health, food, fashion, lifestyles, and community affairs. Now, at this time, we are going to turn the pages of the magazine to our lifestyle segment. And my goodness, Julia Rogers, she is the co-founder of Hello Prenup. It's an online prenup platform, featured on Shark Tank and backed by Kevin O'Leary. Julia, welcome to the show. How are you?
1: Thank you so much for having me today. I'm delighted to be here.
0: Julia, before saying I do, couples talk about where they'll live, whether they want kids, and what their wedding will look like. But what is that one thing that you say should definitely be discussed?
1: I think everybody needs to talk about finances. Everybody should be getting a prenup. And I think the reason that is so important is you do not want to run into these red flags later. You do not want secrecy over the or transparent. You want transparency over your finances before you get married and have to do all of that together.
0: Mm-hmm. Now, tell us this. What are the biggest financial red flags that couples should look for before getting married?
1: Well, first and foremost, secrecy over any specific number. Yeah. So if they won't share their income, if they're dodging questions about debt, if they get really defensive when you bring up talking about finances, those are issues. Okay. I also think that you can learn a lot by observing people. So if their money habits don't match their stated values, for example, if they're talking about how they're such a saver, but then they're planning these lavish trips, uh-huh. or they're talking about, how they're in debt, and then they're planning lavish trips. Those are both major red flags.
0: Mm-hmm. Now, what if your partner asks you to sign a prenup? Should you say yes? And what if one partner refuses?
1: Absolutely. Well, being asked is not an insult. It's an invitation to plan your life together. So saying yes to the conversation is step one. And of course, what you need to realize is that signing a prenup is protecting yourself. So it's full disclosure, financial disclosure from both sides. You're not signing the week of the wedding, if you can avoid it. And then, of course, it's information. It's an opportunity to talk about life planning. Do you want to retire early and travel the world? Or, does one of you want to be a stay-at-home parent and with a white picket fence? Those are all conversations you need to have.
0: Yes. Because a lot of people, and I know you've gotten this before many times, when you bring up that P word, prenup, a lot of people get shaky in the boots. Right, Julia?
1: They sure do. But what they're not realizing is that a prenup can actually make a marriage stronger. It should.
0: And how can it make it stronger? Because some people may feel like they're being forced.
1: Yeah, and I think the fact that a prenup strengthens a marriage is something nobody expects, which is part of the problem. It makes sure that you've had conversations about debt, income, kids and careers, and what's fair, how you're going to manage your home. Couples who navigate the prenup conversation, which is everything I just described, have basically stress tested their communication. So prenup is really a plan that you're building together, and you can put it in a drawer. You don't have to revisit it every year, but you've had those tough conversations up front.
0: Mm-hmm. Again, listeners, I'm speaking with Julia Rogers. She's the CEO and co-founder of Hello Prenup. It's an online prenup platform featured on Shark Tank and backed by Kevin O'Leary. Julia, before closing, are there any other last words you'd like to share with my audience?
1: Yes, if you can take one thing from today, don't wait for a fight to talk about money. Have the conversation now. And if you want help having it, that's exactly what Hello Prenup is built for. And you can visit us at helloprenup.com.
0: There you go. Keeping my listeners in the know. Julia, come back anytime. This has been fun. I'd love to hear more from you.
1: Thank you so much for having me.
0: You're welcome. Have a good day.
1: Bye-bye.
0: Bye-bye. Hey, again, everybody, that was Julia Rogers. Wow. What a conversation. It should have been longer, but hey, time is not allotting. But we're going to have Julia back again very, very soon. Again, Julia Rogers, Esquire and CEO and co-founder of Hello Prenup. It's the online prenup platform featured on Shark Tank. Wow. And backed by Kevin O'Leary. Should you say yes? Should you say no to a prenup? All those answered by the lovely Julia Rogers during the magazine's lifestyle segment. Hey, everybody, coming up, I'm going to call your name. I've been saying it throughout the show, and it is definitely coming up very soon. How do you cope when you don't have support from family? That's a really, really important question, because it's important to have family there with you and there for you. But as I said, sometimes, unfortunately, it just does not happen. And you have to think about what's going on with that. But again, I'm going to talk about that, and then I'm going to bring the expert advice to you with regards to that, everybody. But how do you cope? How do you cope when you just don't have family there for you to support you? It's coming up very soon. I'm getting ready to call your name.

I used to think about immature things. You know, like, do you love me? Do you want me? Are you gonna call me like you said you would? Is this really your real phone number? But you know, I'm a man now, baby, a grown man. And I came a long way. And experience taught me one thing. Taught me to hold on.

right, everybody, we are back. And again, it is time for me to call your name during the magazine's lifestyle segment. How do you cope when you don't have support from family? Everyone, let me know what you think about that. And I want to say thanks to each and every one of you all who have already chimed in on my Facebook page. Sandrika Phillips, shout out to you, Sandrika. She says, just keep pushing and staying focused. Yes, just keep pushing and staying focused is what Sandrika Phillips says. Shout out to you. And Sherry Lynn, shout out to you, Sherry Lynn. She says, I came to say the exact thing. Again, how do you cope when you do not have family support? Shout out to you, Nita Jordan. She says, believe you me, it's harm. Myself, I seek a therapist and stay praying to our God. Just know God is the way maker. Today, I'm much better. God and prayer is the answer. Shout out to you. Thank you so much, Nita, for your comment. Dominique Taylor, shout out to you, my home lady family in West Tennessee by way of Jackson, Tennessee. Dominique Taylor, shouting you out. Just push through. Dominique Taylor says, just push through. Just getting ready to call your name to the magazine's lifestyle segment on In the Know, the Jazzy Radio Magazine Show. How do you cope without family support? Michael Moore says, family is what you make it. We often think family must be blood. If it doesn't fit, don't force it. Just relax and let it go. There you go. Michael Moore, shout out to you. He's been my guest several times. We got to get you back on here very soon. Motivational speaker. Thank you so much, Pastor Michael Moore. Stephen Lockhart, shout out to you. Keep it moving forward. Shout out to you, Stephen Lockhart, for your continued years of support of In the Know Radio Magazine Show. And thank you so much for your comment. Marsha Harlan says, ask the Lord for strength. Shout out to you, Marsha Harlan. Thank you so much, Aunt Marsha, for your comment. Thank you so much. BL Solid, thank you so much for your support as well over the years. Shouting you out, BL Solid. Jesus. She simply says, Jesus. That is so true. Maxine Miller, shout out to you. Guess what? That's my aunt. Thank you so much for your comment, Aunt Minnie. Maxine Miller. And she says, God is the answer on my part every day, all day. Amen. Beatrice Bertolo Robinson says, what doesn't kill you makes you stronger. You came to this world alone and you will leave by yourself also. Enjoy your own companion because at the end of the day, you can be the best buddy to yourself. Words of truth. Thank you so much, Beatrice Bertolo Robinson. Oh, wow. So thank you all so much for chiming in. I really do appreciate that. But how can you cope without family support? Now, that actually is this week's question during the magazine's lifestyle segment. And thank you all so much for chiming in. You are really, really appreciated. So definitely calling your name. Kimball Bosworth says, you be you. Nope. The haters, you be you. Thank you so much, Kimball Bosworth, for chiming in. Again, everybody, I'm getting ready to call your name. And I want to say shout out to each and every one of you all out there who did reply to this week's question. Thank you, thank you, thank you. And also, everyone, make sure that you follow the public figure pages on Facebook, because each week I pose a question and I am asking you, my listeners, to chime in so that during the live broadcast each Friday, 9 to 11 a.m. Central Standard Time, right here on my home station, Radio Free Nashville, 103.7 and 107.1 on the FM dial, shouting you out, calling your name, Sherry D. Thomas, Michael Moore, Paula C. Bounds, and Tova Stanley. Thank you all so much. Hey, there are also other ways for you to listen to the show throughout the week. The show is syndicated in other cities and states. Make sure that you follow my public figure pages on Facebook, also TikTok, In the Know Radio Magazine Show. There is an X account, and that is ITK Radio Mag Show. There's also an IG account, D Barnes Ward. So there you are. So many ways for you to follow the show and continue to stay in the know. You are

All right, everybody, we are back, and I want to make sure that I give you the advice from the expert on ways to cope when you don't have family support. Very important in the magazine's lifestyle segment because Dr. Samantha Barcham says estrangement often means facing life's hardest moments without family to fall back on. And she says estrangement can also leave you without family to lean on. Build on your own safety net. That's what you will have to do. Again, in the magazine's lifestyle segment, just bringing you the expert advice. Not my advice, but the expert advice. Okay, estrangement leaves a real absence behind, and it shows up in more than one form. There's practical support, the concrete help most people don't think twice about because they've always had it. And there's the emotional support. And that, of course, is the sense that someone in the world is in your corner by default. No explaining required, okay? So when there are no grandparents to call, parenting without family support is harder than most people realize. You watch other people hand their kids to the grandparents for the weekend and lean on relatives for the school pickup, call their mom when the baby won't stop crying. You have none of that. And the exhaustion of doing it all alone is very real. So you want to be able to build your own safety net, because while it's true that estrangement can leave you without a support system, you can build one that catches you when you fall. And this is where you need to start. Notice when you're doing it all alone. If no one showed up for you growing up, you often learn to need no one. You become fiercely independent, the person who handles everything solo. But try catching the moments you reach for, "I've got it," when you don't have to. Then every so often, let someone help anyway. It's no problem with that. Let someone help you if you need help. Swallow the pride.

Next, you have to let people in a little at a time. For a lot of estranged adults, trusting people is genuinely hard. You might manage friendly, surface-level relationships, but find that letting anyone truly close feels almost impossible. Next, you have to find others who get it. There's real comfort in being around other people who are estranged. No explaining, no defending your choices. That's what estrangement support groups and online communities are for. And being understood without having to make your case. It's its own kind of relief. You want to create your own support system. When you can't count on the family you were born into, you build one of your own. Because friends, a partner, a neighbor, a community, or a faith group, even a therapist, ask yourself if something went wrong tonight, who would you turn to? Who could you turn to? If you can't answer easily, that's not a failure. That's just where it starts. Last but not the most unimportantly is solve the practical gaps before the crisis. Some of the hardest times sneak up on us all, okay? Who checks in when you're sick? Where you spend the holidays? Who you'd even ask help in a pinch? So think them through while things are calm, so you're not scrambling when they aren't. Line up a couple of people you can lean on. So you shouldn't have to, and you can. I'm not going to tell you any of this is fair, because it isn't. You shouldn't have to build a support system from scratch when others are simply handed one. So there you are, everyone. Just five key takeaways when you just cannot cope. Five ways to cope when you don't have family support. When you can't cope, you feel like you can't cope when you don't have family support. Well, Dr. Samantha Burcham has given us some expert tips on five ways to cope when you don't have family support. So there you are during the magazine's lifestyle segment, everybody. And I want to say again, thanks to each and every one of you all who chimed in this week. And remember, this is an insert of the magazine in which I've titled the I Call Your Name insert. And each week I pose a question on my pages in the Know Radio Magazine Show and Denise Ward Barnes on Facebook and also on my TikTok account. And I'm asking you, my listeners, my fans, and my supporters to chime in and answer the weekly questions so that during the live broadcast each Friday, 9 to 11 a.m. Central Standard Time, Radio Free Nashville, 103.7 and 107.1 on the FM dial. I'm going to call your name. So there you go. Thanks, everyone. Thank you so much. And also, thank you for tuning in to the live broadcast and also throughout the week. As I mentioned, the show is syndicated in other areas and in other cities and states throughout the week, and those will be posted weekly. And I'm letting you know where you can listen to the show in different cities and states. New York, Rochester, New York, shout out. And also in Burlington, Vermont. There are stations in Illinois, in California, Texas. So make sure that you all stay in the know so that you can catch the show. I also want to say thanks to my guest on today. Had really great conversations. Wow. And knowing your knowledge. Thank you so much, Joy Lakoff, Senior Director of Teaching and Learning at Fusion Academy, talking about our youth, the children, and learning disabilities, including ADHD. Make sure that you follow her. Find them on social media, Fusion Academy, to learn more. Also, I want to say thanks to Julia Rogers. She's the CEO and co-founder of Hello Prenup during the magazine's lifestyle segment. Should you sign a prenup saying I do before saying I do? We'll find out about that even more. Just follow her on social media as well. Julia Rogers, backed by Kevin O'Leary and Shark Tank, in which it was featured, that platform, the online prenup platform. And remember, everyone, if it's in the news, it's on In the Know, the Jazzy Radio Magazine Show.

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Stay tuned.

0: Hello everyone, UICRI Vermont is here. My name is Victoria and I'm a Community Outreach Coordinator at UICRI Vermont. Today we are highlighting a partnership that has made a meaningful difference for refugee families in our community. Our collaboration with the Intervale Food Hub. Through this partnership, fresh produce from local farms has been delivered weekly to the UICRI Vermont office, helping families access healthy food during a time when many have faced increased challenges meeting their food needs. For many of the people we serve, access to food has become more difficult following changes to SNAP benefit eligibility. Families who previously relied on those benefits have had to adjust their budgets and find new ways to put nutritious food on the table. That's where this partnership has become so valuable, and the impact goes beyond nutrition. Many refugees come from agricultural backgrounds. Farming, gardening, and growing food are not just ways to make a living. They are part of daily life, culture, and identity. Seeing fresh produce from farms often brings back positive memories and a sense of familiarity. It creates a connection between their past experiences and their new lives here in Vermont. And to learn more about how this program operates, I'm joined by our volunteer coordinator, Didi. Hi, Didi.
1: Hi, Victoria.
0: Didi, can you tell us a little bit about how the partnership with Intervale Food Hub began and what it has looked like over the past several months?
1: So there was, I'm not sure of the origin, but there was a connection between our director here at USCRI and Gabby at the Intervale, who runs the Food Hub. And Gabby was offering to help us conduct a farmers market right here on site at USCRI, which is wonderful because our clients know where we are. They come here frequently so we can serve them. But we have every Thursday from July through the end of October, a farmers market, and it runs almost all day.
0: That's great. That's really a very nice initiative. I have another question. You are a volunteer coordinator. Yes. And can you please tell us more about the volunteers who help and what do you think is motivating them?
1: Well, I think what's motivating them are the serious changes to the SNAP program, Three Squares program, that so many of our clients depended on. And our volunteers were quite outraged and wanted to help. They also just like dealing with food in general. And I would say that this is one of the most popular programs we've ever had. And I have multiple volunteers who want to sign up each week to help out.
0: That's great. The community engagement is always amazing. And for the radio listeners to know that Didi is not only a volunteer coordinator and does the coordination on the background, but you, Didi, have been here every week almost, mm-hmm. right?
1: Right.
0: And you are the one who basically runs the show. Since you have spent a lot of time interacting directly with clients during the food market, what kinds of reactions have you seen from families receiving the fresh produce? And can you please share the insight on what impact do you think this market has had on the sense of the community and belonging among the families that we serve?
1: Well, I think starting with the impact, it's filled a huge gap that was left by people losing Three Squares SNAP. Our produce that we're provided with from the Intervale is actually mind-blowing. It is carton mm-hmm. after carton after carton, so we can serve people throughout the day and never run out. And as far as people coming, it's still a new program. This is the first year, so I think we'll gather momentum as this goes on. So it's more like one family comes every few minutes and picks out their produce. But I think it will become more of a community where people mm-hmm. will see friends, recognize friends. But my goal is to make people feel very welcome, not to make them feel grateful. That mm-hmm. They're just, welcome, we're happy to have you here, thank you, we hope you come back next week.
0: Right, yeah. Right. And I believe that this is something we see, right, when people come back. Mm-hmm. This is great. Thank you, Didi, for sharing those insights and for helping coordinate this important effort.
1: Oh, you're welcome.
0: Thank you. And we are incredibly grateful to Intervale Food Hub and the local farmers who have helped make this possible. Their support has provided not only fresh, nutritious food, but also dignity, comfort, and connection for many families navigating resettlement and adjustment to life in Vermont. Programs like this remind us that community partnership can be a powerful impact. When organizations, farms, volunteers, and community members come together, they create opportunities for people to thrive. Thank you for listening. To learn more about USCRI Vermont and ways to support our work, follow our social media. Until next time, take care and stay connected to your community.

0: Hi everyone, this is Maya from the Vermont Asylum Assistance Project, or VAP. Today we're sharing a conversation I had with Dan Russell about Hill Climb for Habeas, a rather unique fundraising project he completed for us in June of this year. For those unfamiliar with habeas corpus, it is a legal mechanism to protect individuals against unlawful detention. We'll talk more about the details of this mechanism in another episode, but for now, let's hear what Dan has to say.
1: Hi Dan, thanks for being here. To start, can you explain what Hill Climb for Habeas entailed and how you got the idea to do it?
2: Yeah, so the concept is pretty simple. I ask people that I know, people in the community, to donate money to your cause, VAP's cause, and in exchange, according to the amount of money donated, I will bike up Depot Street in Burlington, which is this remarkably steep, short section of road near the waterfront. It's 0.2 miles, 9% average. So very short and steep. I had like a sliding scale that I think started at $10. So first it was $10 a lap. So I'm going to donate $10, and I'd bike one lap up this hill. And then after 100 laps or something, it would be $15 a lap. And so over the course of maybe 6 or 8 weeks, I accumulated a bunch of money and added a bunch of laps to my total to complete. And in order to keep my sanity in check, I said that I would do 24 hours at most. So if I accumulated more laps than I could physically do in 24 hours, then I would give myself an out, which ended up happening. We raised enough money to have to use the 24-hour clause, which is great. So yeah, on June 6th, I biked for 24 hours up and down Depot Street, which was 364 laps. At a total elevation gain over the course of the day, it was like 32,000 feet. So more than the height of Mount Everest from the bottom, which is fun. As for the idea of where I got it, this is not entirely new to me. When Roe v. Wade was overturned, I was upset about this issue, and I'd gone to a couple protests, and it wasn't really like, I didn't feel like I was making much of a difference. And I am often a go for a bike ride to process something or feel feelings. I do that on my bike. And I was out on a bike ride in Colorado at the time, and I was going up this mountain, and I was like, what if I go up and down the mountain a bunch of times, and I can process my feelings, and I can draw attention to this cause, and I can maybe raise money? And so I did something similar in Colorado, and shortly after Roe v. Wade was overturned, which ended up being another 24-hour extravagant event. And so in, I think, February of this year, when the stuff in Minnesota was happening, and I was just feeling like the administration was coming in from all sides. And I'm not a very loud person. I'm not like a protest guy. I have a big social media platform, but I like to ride a bike, and I like to ride my bike in sometimes ridiculous amounts. I thought that this could be another opportunity to do something ridiculous and try to create a positive impact.
1: Yeah, we were obviously delighted when you reached out to us, and also a bit like, yes, this seems crazy. Can you say a little bit about what immigration legal work, as habeas in particular, means to you, or why you chose that?
2: Yeah, I think habeas in particular feels like a method for checking the system. It's not very radical as far as the like leftist anti-ICE movement goes. It's just saying, did the arresting officer, whatever, follow the rules when they arrested somebody? And it's basic, it's easy to understand, it's fundamental, I would say. And so that's what drew me to it. It also was one of the first things that I learned about as I was like, you know, observing this issue and then starting to try to get educated about it. So this was something that was like, all right, this is a thing that I know about. I know that I agree with it. Let's do it. So yeah, I think that's why habeas and more generally around like immigration and protecting these people, I think they're an integral part of our community. And I think I have some complicated feelings about pro or anti-United States, but I agree with the founding principle of diversity is valuable, and I think we've strayed from that, and protecting that is important.
1: Yeah, that makes sense. So what was your actual experience of riding up and down Depot Street on the day?
2: It was a bit of a roller coaster, emotionally and literally. I started at midnight. I had slept a little bit. My lovely, supportive wife came down and shoved me off to start, and I had some friends do the first hour with me, so the first 15 or so laps in the dark, and there were some raccoons and some drunk people wandering around, and it was lonely and peaceful, which was nice for a while. Definitely took a while to wake up and convince my body that it was time to exercise, but eventually I got into a rhythm, and then around 4 a.m. it started to rain, which was unfortunate. They had just, I think 4 days before my event, they tore up the pavement on Depot Street. So there was rocks and gravel and sand, and add some rain to that, and I got very dirty very fast. And yeah, the conditions were not ideal. So it rained for a while, I think like 2 or 3 hours, and then my mom had come to support as well. So she got there around 7. She's handing me water bottles and snacks and stuff. And the rain slowed down in the morning. And then I think you actually came by around 8 or 9 or something.
1: I think that may have been my colleague Danny. Oh, yes. I came by in the afternoon.
2: Yes.
1: But yes. We tried to show our support.
2: Yeah, as you can tell, my memory started to get blurry around 9 or 10 a.m. as the focus shifted to keep turning the pedals over and less on making new memories, having new thoughts. Yeah, so kind of the middle of the day was certainly a blur. I remember sitting down and having the 1,000-yard stare and eating a piece of pizza at 4 p.m., and calling one of my friends who's like a like-minded psycho cyclist. And he was like, dude, you're crazy right now. You gotta hang up and get back on it. So I did. And the afternoon was quite sunny and nice. Jazz Fest was happening down by the water. And so there were a lot of people, I think starting around 5 or 6, people were walking down the hill a lot, which was good for event visibility. And we got a lot of extra donations because of that. It did make my descending time a lot slower as I was navigating the crowds, which was okay, worth it. Certainly. And then the sun goes down, people are leaving Jazz Fest, and it's dark, which means going down is even slower. And I need to say that I had lots of people show up throughout the day to support me, which was really critical for my survival. But yeah, I think around 11 p.m., I had 1 hour left, and the sky opened up again, and it downpoured. And it was like the hardest rain of the day. It was from 11 to midnight. And luckily, by that point, I knew the road with my eyes closed, so I couldn't see anything anyways because the road was covered in water and it was dark out, but I didn't really need to. And yeah, that was probably the hardest part. The rain was demoralizing, certainly. And then I finished and I sat down on the pavement for a while and had, I don't know, somebody was standing over me with an umbrella while I like contemplated standing up. Yeah, and then I went home and I slept, and it was exhausting and it was very emotional to have the support of the community and experience that. There were a lot of people that I didn't know that would give me a woo as I was like going by, or people would show up and be like, oh, I saw your thing, can I ride with you for a lap or two? Which was challenging because I was like trying to be in the zone, like, okay, now I need to make small talk with this person who's here. Which was like a great distraction, but also got me out of my head a little bit. But yeah, it was really special to have people that are strangers that showed up to support me, support the movement, support the idea. That was really cool.
1: Yeah. Did you do anything to celebrate? Or what does the recovery look like?
2: I drank a half gallon of chocolate milk. That was the recovery plan. Sit on the couch and drink chocolate milk. Yeah, try to walk as little as possible.
1: Yes, that seems fair. Thank you so much for sharing. Is there anything else you would like to add? Anything you want to put out there?
2: Yeah, I think like doing this kind of renewed my hope a little bit. And it's important to stay hopeful in trying times. Thank you to everyone. Thank you to you guys for doing the work that you do. Thank you to everyone who supported the event financially, in person, from afar, in any way. I couldn't do it without them. So, yeah.
1: Yeah, thank you. That's a nice sentiment to end on.

0: My name is Maddie Tagatak, and I'm the fall intern with Central Vermont Refugee Action Network based in Montpelier. Today, I will share with you an oral history recording by Nancy Gore, which is part of a larger body of work called Memories Out Loud, A Worcester Legacy, which began last year with Worcester's Art to Mark 250 project. Nancy is one of our longtime artists with the March Arts Marathon, an annual event and fundraiser we organize to support our refugee, asylee, asylum seeker, and immigrant community here in central Vermont. During the March Arts Marathon, artists who work with a variety of media commit to creating art every day for a month, and people subscribe to their artistic process by pledging donations to CVRAN. Nancy's paternal grandparents were refugees, escaping the pogroms in the early 1900s, thus making the March Arts Marathon a mission very close to her heart. Her maternal grandparents were farmers with deep roots in Worcester, so this particular project of recording life and memories of her hometown was a great way to meld these two different parts of her own personal history. Nancy's oral histories weave together themes of connection to a place, origin stories, how our towns grow and change, and what it looks like to belong to a community, all of which are highly relevant to the experiences of immigrants newly calling Vermont home. We strive to create a Vermont toward which our new neighbors can feel a similar sense of fondness, as expressed in the following recording.
1: My name is Judith Ann Knapp.
2: Mary Ann Knapp Powers.
1: Today's date is July 15th, 2025. We moved to Worcester in the fall of 1954. When we first came out here, we were wondering where we were going. We were just kids, and so we thought we were going a long way from Montpelier. But anyways, it turned out to be a very nice move.
2: When we first moved to town, they said that there was a stage in town. Well, I thought they meant like a stagecoach, you know, horse-drawn stagecoach. Uh-huh. Well, it was Mr. Bolio. He lived over on Callis Road, where June and Harold live now, and he picked up the mail from here and took it to Montpelier. And if you needed a ride to Montpelier for any reason, Mr. Bolio would take you in his vehicle.
3: Oh.
2: His they called
3: that was,
2: it
3: that the stage.
2: Stage. I don't know if you had to let him know at the post office, you know, so when he picked up the mail, and you had to be there at a certain time. So I think that's how it worked.
1: I remember Mr. Perry from Montpelier used to come. I think it was once a week. And he'd park right up here on the corner of Worcester Village Road and Callis Road. People would come and he had milk and eggs and, you know, some meat, some grocery items. He was a nice man. And then we used to have a Fuller Brush man. He'd come house to house and sell his wares, shampoos and
2: all kinds of brushes, cleaning brushes, hair brushes.
1: I can't remember his name right offhand. Very nice man.
2: Doctors used to come out, too.
1: Yeah, I had a doctor come out one time. I remember that. Dr. Hunt from Montpelier. Come out with his black bag and
2: earaches. He'd come give penicillin shots.
1: Or colds, you know, whatever.
2: The ladies' groups in town, the church at UMW and the Grange had a group of women, and there's a Home Dem Club. I remember them putting on different shows, and they were always doing something for the town. There was a lot going on, and they'd put on dinners and suppers, sort of like now. It was a busy little town, and everybody neighbored. Yeah. Kind of missed the neighboring now, but it was fun. And there was 4-H and Boy Scouts.
1: Our parents belonged to the Grange. They held offices. They had a juvenile Grange, and we, you know, went to that.
2: It was farming.
1: They'd have like the ceremony that at the beginning. Patrons of husbandry, they called it.
2: 4-H, I remember Mrs. Witham, Ilda Witham, taught knitting. I think she did sewing classes too, but I'm not sure. When the fire department came along, they had Christmas parties and they would do Halloween. They still do Halloween, I think. There was a quick put together men's softball team going on. Everybody come down and have fun. They played in the field there. A few windows got broke in the historic society. There used to be dances at the town hall upstairs. Cicely's coming over from Marshfield or, you know, playing mostly country every Saturday night. That's where I learned to dance. They had a wood stove there. And that's, oh my God, they put so much wood in there. That stove was red. And it's a wonder it burned the town hall down, but it didn't. And we had a big crowd. Yeah. It was fun.
1: Back then, the chicken pie dinners were at the town hall. The older kids at school would go to the person's house and carry their pie to the town hall. And I remember going to Mrs. Moore's. She lived next door to the what's now the Historical Society. Oh my goodness, she made the best chicken pie. It was just unbelievable. Then you had Dot White and Kathy Hull. They would make like three or four chicken pies. And I don't know how they did it, but they were delicious. So one year I said, I'm a pretty good cook. I can do that. I had the recipe, Paul White's recipe. And if you go by his recipe, you know, you're all good. Some people didn't. But well, like the night before, I said, well, I'm going to do some test biscuits. The recipe was for 24, but I did it for 6. So anyways, I made the biscuits and geez, they came out pretty good. And I'd cooked my chicken the night before. So that was ready. I only did one pie. I don't know how these ladies made 4 and 5 pies. It is like, oh my goodness, you know? Oh, geez, took me quite a while. So I was said, well, I got to have this down there by such and such time. And it's like, oh my God, I'm having a heart failure. It's like, don't ask me to.
3: You never did it again.
1: I never did it again.
2: I love Worcester.
4: Yeah, I can't imagine living anywhere else. I don't like winter so much anymore, but I stay here.
3: Yeah.
4: It's a great community.
1: It's all good. All good.
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1: Speak me into existence, then rob me of my innocence, then thank me for my diligence. Play me like Sega Genesis. Oh, how I wish that was true. I dare not try to blame you. I only did more than I could do. I only bit more than I could chew. This next place, I won't take a fall. This next place, I'll be above it all and follow better the protocol. Nice town.

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0: This always happens. This always happens. This always happens. This always happens. This always happens. This always happens. This always happens.
1: It always will be. It always will be. It always will be. It always will be. It always will be. It always will be. It always will be. It always will be. It always will be.
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Good morning, good afternoon, and good evening to my viewers here in Vermont. Hello, Virgins, the southern part of Vermont. Hello, Middlebury. Hello, the Northeast Kingdom. Hello, the further north near to Canada. And those who view this ministry from around the world and other different states here in the United States, welcome to the Hestabah House Church Ministry and the Promises of God. My name is Reverend Ramona Guadalupe. This ministry comes to you from the Hestabah House Church Ministry and the Promises of God. It is a bilingual ministry, and I pray that the word that God has for you this day, that it will be a blessing for you, your family, your country, your town, your all over you, that it will sustain you and hold you in the midst of this chaos that we are living in today. So, beloved, again, this is a bilingual ministry in Spanish, and I will welcome the Latino community. Bienvenidos a todos. Gracias por compartir conmigo en este nueve año, el segundo mes del año. 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Beloved, as we commemorate the 40 days and 40 nights before Jesus went into the cross, this is before Easter, we remember that journey of our Lord Jesus Christ. In a couple of days will be Ash Wednesday, which many of you Protestant and Roman Catholic do celebrate. And I want you to take this moment, those 40 days and 40 nights in prayer and in fasting. Now, I do not recommend anyone to fast for 40 days. If you're going to fast, make sure that you check with your medical doctor, because we are all in different spiritual level. Some people give up chocolate for those 40 days. Some people give up pizza for 40 days to focus ourselves and repent any sin that we commit. You might say, but pastor, I don't commit any sin. Well, let's look at that. Let's see how God sees things, okay? And that's why the 40 days in prayer, the 40 days in fasting, whether you give up your chocolate, whether you give up your pizza, whether you give up your oriental food, whether you give something or even give up your cell phone or media, oh my goodness, I think that would be a great withdrawal from a lot of people. But it's a commitment that you put yourself in the hands of God during those 40 days in prayer and in fasting. And again, let me remind you that fasting could take in any kind of forms. And if you're going to fast for 2 or 3 days, always make sure to check with your primary care doctor or any healthcare professional. So today, before we go into prayer, let's go to the book of Psalm 15, 1 to 5. And I'm reading to you from the NIV Bible, and the word reads,
Lord, who may dwell in your sacred tent? Who may live on your holy mountain? The one who walks is blameless, who speaks the truth from their heart, whose tongues utter no slander, who does no wrong to a neighbor and casts no slur on others, who despise a vile person but honor those who fear the Lord, who keeps an oath even when it hurts, who does not charge change their mind, who lends money to the poor without interest, who does not accept a bribe against the innocent. Whosoever does these things will never be shaken. May the Lord add a blessing to this reading. You know, beloved, I just want you to understand one thing. Sometime, even as ministers, we do stumble. And when we stumble, we call upon the name of Jesus Christ that he will remove every hindering that comes against what the service of God, the minister, or whoever is bringing the word of God, remove every stumbling block. And again, all this is all spiritual, beloved. And that's why during these difficult times, there are spirits that tries to hinder or try to block things that are worthy, especially when it comes to God's ways. So, beloved, isn't it wonderful that you have woken up today? You might say, but Reverend, I didn't want to get out of bed. Well, guess what? You are here. Whether you are homeless and you're watching this ministry in your car, whether you are in your house, whether you are at work and sneaking a little bit during your break time and hearing the word of God to give you edification, to give you the strength that you need during this horrible time of the year. You know, let me remind you, beloved, and as I was preaching this past couple of days, that it's amazing how God loves us. He loves us so much, you might say, but I didn't want to wake up today. Well, guess what? You're here to become a blessing to someone else. You are here today to support someone else. You are here today when you didn't have gasoline money and you only have $5 and you put that $5 in your gasoline until your next paycheck and you got to work and you got paid in those 5 days after you work with that $5. See, God is able to do miraculous things, beloved. Yes. So you become a testimony and says, you know, I don't know how I got there. I only have $5 to put in my gas, and it got me through the week until I got paid. See, God does wonderful things, beloved. And I speak this way because guess what? I've been there. And guess what? Many people have gone through what I have gone through, and even worse, especially during this time of year, the things that is happening in the United States and around the world. So you are here today to be a blessing for other people today. So today we're going to be looking at how God, his ways, his love and his mercy, and those who, no matter what goes on in the world, he keeps you in that track that you become a blessing. And even when everything is happening with this march that is happening against ICE, that is horrible, the disrespect towards humanity, this is the lowest of the lowest, not even animals. I wouldn't even call ICE animals. You know why? Because animals, when they are going to kill someone, another animal, they only do it to hurt them, to warn them. The only time that an animal will kill another animal is for survival, to eat. See, so I will never call ICE animals. I will call them inhumane. They are a disgrace towards humanity. So, beloved, this is why it's so important during this time of season that we are all experiencing. We come forward, our best foot forward. In spite of what's going on in our life, we try to do the very best. And today's title is Blessed is the Peacemaker. The
peacemaker in a time that is such a corruption from the White House to the bottom in his administration that is full with sin and corruption. But you might say, Pastor, they're taking away my Medicaid. They're taking away soon my Medicare. They're taking away my Social Security. They're taking away my disability. How could I be peaceful? But beloved, yes. There are organizations that are peaceful, that is helping people fight against this corruption. And they do it in a way that for the benefit for yourself and others. And that's why we have to be in prayer during these 40 days and 40 nights of fasting and in prayer. That those who are helping those who are downtrodden, that God will give them the strength to remove all those demonic evil people that are doing corrupt things towards humanity. So today we're going to be going into the gospel. The gospel of Matthew. Matthew chapter 5. And we're going to read from chapter 5 to verse 1 to 12. Vamos para el Evangelio de San Mateo, capítulo 5, versículo 1 hasta 12. Y la palabra dice, and I'm reading to you from the NIV Bible, and the word reads, from the Gospel according to Matthew. Now when Jesus saw the crowd, he went up on a mountainside and sat down with his disciple and came to him, and he began to teach them. He said to them, blessed are the poor in spirit, for there is a kingdom of heaven. Blessed are those who mourn, for they will be comforted. Blessed are the meek, for they will inherit the earth. Blessed are those who hunger and thirst for righteousness, for they will be filled. Blessed are the merciful, for they will be shown mercy. Blessed are the pure in heart, for they will see God. Blessed are the peacemakers, for they will be called children of God. Blessed are those who are persecuted because of righteousness, for there is the kingdom of heaven. Blessed are you when people insult you and persecute you and falsely say all kinds of evil against you because of me. Rejoice and be glad, because great is your reward in heaven. For in the same way they persecuted the prophets and the prophets who were before you. Beloved, let's go into prayer right now. Vamos a estar en oración en nombre de Jesús. Y vamos a orar la oración que Jesús le enseñó a su discípulo. Let's go into prayer right now, beloved. Holy God, in the name of our Lord Jesus Christ, we give you thanksgiving for this day. Blessing and honor goes to you that you receive all the glory at this moment. I pray the prayer that Jesus taught his disciples to pray, Holy Father. Vamos a orar la oración que Jesús le enseñó a su discípulo. Our Father, who art in heaven, hallowed be your name. Thou your kingdom come on earth as it is in heaven. Give us today our daily bread, and forgive our debts as we forgive our debtors. Lead us not into temptation, but deliver us from evil. For thou is the kingdom and the power and the glory forever and ever. Amen. Blessed Father, that you glorify yourself at this moment. Let the words of my mouth and the meditation of my heart be pleasing and acceptable in your sight. Let it be that you open up the hearts and those who are listening near or far. Through your Holy Spirit, that you give understanding. Blessed Father, the church that Jesus gave his life for. Honor and glory belongs to you. In the name of the Father, Son, and the Holy Spirit, glorify yourself, Jesus. Amen and amen and amen. Whoa, beloved, as I mentioned earlier, how we are in that path that we repent of all things that we have done. You might say, you know, Pastor, I don't sin. I'm tired of hearing about people saying that I sin or whatever. You know, I don't judge anyone. One thing about minister, me as a clergy and as a minister, I don't judge anyone. Because you guess who judge you?
It's the Spirit of the living God that convicts you. Have you ever noticed when you have done something and you know that you shouldn't have done it, and you hear that little voice on your shoulder and you regret, I should have listened, right? That is the Spirit of God guiding you and reminding you. You know, as people are during this time of season, that with all the chaos that is happening in the state of Vermont, and I've been living here for 38 years and I have seen the difference. People are driving crazy on the interstate. Oh yes, crazy. You have your big pickup truck, you got your big SUV, and then guess what? You're driving so fast that you're recklessly endangering other people's lives. And then later on, I see you down the road with your car like a cockroach, the wheels bit spinning. You are sinning against your neighbor on that interstate. And guess what? You're putting the life of the first responders in jeopardy. That's right. So we have to examine ourselves during this time. Like I said, I don't judge you. The Holy Spirit of God will judge you. That voice will remind you, you shouldn't have gone that fast on the interstate, going 90 miles per hour. So again, we must examine ourselves. Here, Jesus Christ clarifies the poor in spirit, the economy that we are seeing today. And those who are crying for justice, don't we see it today? See, beloved, Jesus knows how humanity could be. So this is why Jesus came, to show us the ways of God's way. And beloved, guess what? The ways that I just finished reading to you are universal. So it doesn't have to be about religion. What it does is consideration of humanity, of who you are, and how the system of creation supposed to run. When we do right towards our neighbor, when we speak the truth, things go right. Because when you lie, you got to continue lying. And when you do injustice to someone else, Jesus in the gospel, in the synoptic gospel, talks about do unto others as you want others to do unto you. The beatitude. Now here Jesus Christ is called the beatitude. It's the blessings that Jesus has given you. When we do these things, now I don't want you to think about that, okay, I got to write this down. I got to be nice to my neighbor. I got to take care of the poor. No, everything comes from here, from the heart. That's right. The character, your character, your inner self. Because everything that you do, everything that we speak, guess where? Where it comes from? It comes from here. And that's how I know how we are. You might be in bed, someone insulting you, and you thinking about that person, I'm going to get back at that person. The problem is, if you act on that, you are sinning against your neighbor. So, beloved, I want you to understand that God is into the business of blessing you. In spite of what's going on with this corruption against ICE, that they are criminals, they are murderers. Yes, they are criminal and murderers. Beloved, we pray for them. Yes. Because Jesus makes it perfectly clear, even when you kill someone, an innocent person, the same weapon you use against them, it will be used against you. Hallelujah. Now, Jesus says too in the gospel, heaven and earth could pass away, but not one jot of my words will fail. Now, who are you going to trust? You're going to trust and sell your soul to a corrupt system or corrupt person that promised you to give you freedom? You know, Jesus died on the cross. You're already free. When you accept Jesus Christ as your Lord and Savior, you're already free. You don't need to spend a $1 million. That's a singer that she spent $1 million so that the president could give her the citizenship.
That person sold their soul to a corrupt and a murderous person. Because his system, the way he's running it, he's a murderer. That's right. He's a murderer. Jesus makes it perfectly clear. Come to me. My yoke is light. Those who are heavy laden, come to him. So, beloved, the beatitude is giving blessing from God. Do you think that the blessing of Jesus Christ don't mean anything, beloved? Oh, it's purer than gold. It's finer than any pure pearl. The blessing that Jesus is giving to you, he's going to take care of you, beloved. When we hold on to him and we know that he's a guarantor. My goodness, the bank gives you guarantee if you lose your money or the bank over 2,500, sometimes 150. But Jesus guarantees this blessing in your life, in spite of what's happening in this lifetime here. But blessed are those who continue to fight for justice. We pray for them. Glory to God that the little 5-year-old boy has been released. And it's because people, the two people that help and people that have been praying, and you have been praying for that 5-year-old, blessed are those, continue to pray for them, because they are in the forefront fighting for you. We pray for them that God will protect them. God will remove all the evil that is happening in the United States. Blessed is the peacemaker. Oh my goodness sake. Blessed are the peacemakers, and blessed are those who do right. Beloved, I want you to understand this, that Jesus Christ amplifies the Ten Commandments. The Ten Commandments talks about do not slander somebody else's reputation. So Jesus have taken and he amplified to give you the ways of God. The blessings are free, beloved. The love that Jesus has for you, that he came to this world, this corrupt world, because the leaders that God has given the way so people could stay safe through Moses, the leaders, they were corrupt. The leaders want the people to glorify them, but they didn't watch over them. They didn't pray over them. They didn't take care of the sick. They didn't go and visit them. So God, with his love and his mercy, his grace, he looked down upon the earth and he says, I gave them the law so they could stay safe. But these leaders are corrupt. We see it today. We see pastors and clergies corrupt, not speaking the truth and doing what is right. So beloved, who are you going to believe? Jesus Christ. He's open 24 hours, 7 days a week. In the middle of the night, all times of night. You in trouble, you need healing, you need Jesus Christ to help you deal with what is happening. We reach out to him. We hold on to him. And you can tell while you're praying, he says, that minister told me that it's guaranteed that I could come to you. And beloved, like I mentioned many times, I don't guarantee you nobody. I don't guarantee you anyone, but I guarantee you our Lord and Savior, Jesus Christ. He's waiting for you. He knows what's going on. And I want you to know that Jesus is still sitting on the throne on the right hand of our Creator, Jehovah God. Yes. He sees the time is coming when Jesus will separate the goat from the sheep. That's right. He's waiting for you. He's letting you know he loves you. He's letting you know that the blessings that he's giving to you is not something that you get on the internet. No, these are things that are real and they're spiritual. This is why we need to pray. This is why we need to seek the Lord. This is why we need the Lord to help us through this difficult time. Pray for the lawmakers that God would change the corrupt hearts of those who sit in Washington. Pray for those who are fighting for justice. Pray for the doctors and nurses and first responders. Pray for those journalists, the journalists that speak the truth. They try to silence them.
Pray for the media, that the media will not sell their soul and keep information from the public, from the citizens of the United States and around the world. So you have the power to do that. Oh, yes. You might say, but I'm not a clergy. You don't need to be a clergy. I have seen little kids, 5 years old, praying to God, and God has moved mountain because of their faith. Jesus says, if you have a faith as small as a mustard seed, you could tell this mountain to be cast into the sea, it will be done. Beloved, if a five-year-old could pray and get God's attention, you could do so too. But if you have not received Jesus Christ and you want to be part of that blessing, you say, Jesus, here I am. You are the Son of the living God. Help me. Forgive me for my sins. Be my Lord and Savior. Beloved, right there, God will be with you. It's not going to be easy, but he will help you through difficult times. So blessed is the peacemaker. Blessed are those who mourn, because you will see God and God will comfort you. Beloved, let's take this moment and go into prayer. Holy God, in the name of our Lord Jesus Christ, we give you thanksgiving and blessing. Let the words that I spoke to your people, that you touch their hearts through your Holy Spirit and give them understanding with the love that you have for your people, not only one nation, but every tribe, every language, every culture, that you will touch their hearts. Only you are able to change the heart when people are looking for someone to help them as a Savior, which is you, my Lord Jesus. That you get all the glory. I place your people, near and far, those who are listening to this ministry, into your hands. Comfort them during this difficult time. Help those who are doing what is right for your people, and those who are fighting for justice. In the hands of Jesus Christ, I place them into your hands, Heavenly Father, Jehovah. Amen. 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Amén. May the peace of Jesus and the blessings of God be with you and your family, your country, your town, and all over you. Hold on. Jesus is waiting for you. God bless you. Amen.

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1: Welcome to episode 693 of Troubadours and Raconteurs with yours truly, E.W. Conundrum Demure. 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We'd love to hear from you. Let's get to it then. A sort of conduit, my friend, vis-a-vis this week's conversation with Kristen Crowell and yours truly, EW Conundrum Demure, for sure.

0: Kristen Crowell, is that you?
1: This is me. Good morning.
0: Good morning. It's so nice to have you on Troubadours and Rock on Tours.
1: Thank you so much for inviting me.
0: Well, it's a pleasure. And before we get started, I'd like to share a little background information with the listeners. Kristen Crowell is the executive director of the National Fair Tax Organization, Families Over Billionaires. She has spent the last 2 years traveling the country to raise awareness about destructive tax and budget decisions in Washington, like the One Big Beautiful Bill Act, and encouraging people to fight back. She previously worked as the general consultant on the winning Massachusetts Millionaires Tax Ballot Initiative in 2022, a law that now returns $3 billion annually in new investments to the people of Massachusetts. Before Kristen began her 25-year organizing career, she was a single mom who organized for school funding reform. Troubadours and Rock on Tours is very happy to have on the program Kristen Crowell. Again, thanks so much for taking time out of your schedule. I guess we're talking with you from your place in Chicago, Illinois.
1: That is correct.
0: And before we get into some specific issues that we want to talk about, I'd like to set up a little bit of context, a little background information for the listeners. So let me ask you a little bit about your background. Where were you born and raised?
1: Well, I'm a Wisconsinite, through and through. I was born in central Wisconsin to very working class libertarian almost family. Grew up, my father passed away when I was 9 and was raised on Social Security benefits, and eventually made my way to Milwaukee, where I spent the bulk of my life, and then I've been here in Chicago for the past 14 years.
0: Excellent, excellent. And what were your childhood and adolescent years like through high school?
1: High school was very interesting. I was at that point we were my family. My mother had remarried. I'm one of six siblings, and so a big family. We very involved in. I played volleyball. I did theater. I did debate. But I graduated a year early, and spent my senior year as a student exchange in Bordeaux, France, and that was a really pivotal time for me to look at the United States through the lens of a European country, a country that had workers who went on strike. I remember they shut down the train service when workers weren't getting paid. We in high school walked out of school for over a week when our teachers weren't getting paid. And that really shaped, I think, my understanding of the power that workers and people have in shaping the things that they care about.
0: Oh, yeah. I often make note of that tendency in Europe to go on mass strikes and how effective it is and why we don't adopt the same approach. It's definitely effective, no doubt. Now, when did you start to realize there was injustice and economic disparity in the world? Were you just a kid, or did it take a little bit like when you went away to France?
1: I mean, I think in our family we always talked about it. I don't, the years that when I was young and my father died, I know that my mom worked multiple jobs to keep us in the same house and in the same school. But I don't know, I never felt like we were lacking. And I think it was later in life when my children, and I have 5 kids. My oldest kids now are 30 and 28. And they were little kids, elementary kids in the Milwaukee public schools. And the district was doing budget cuts. And I was just a mom. I was just a lady who was really angry that our school district was going to be cutting core services, potentially art and music, and started going to school board meetings, started to, protest, talk to my neighbors, and got really riled up. And it was at that point, I think, that I realized the district that was less than 2 miles away was a wealthy suburban district in Milwaukee, and their kids were getting $18,000 a year from the state, and our kids were getting $5,000. Now, granted, this is back in the late 90s, And the disparity today is the same. I'm raising my youngest is 9 and he's in the Chicago public schools. My 28-year-old is now a Chicago public teacher, or honestly was until budget cuts here forced 800 more teachers to be laid off just this year in the city of Chicago. And it's just a cycle that feels never ending, that budget cuts at the city and local and federal level have exasperating tolls on families, and that there are choices that elected leaders and we the public can make to change the course, that it is it's a false choice that it has to be this way. There is something that we can all do to change this.
0: I agree. I agree. So it seems you started getting into community organizing over those budget cuts that you were witnessing as a mother in your children's school district.
1: That's correct. And I didn't even know that there was such a thing called community organizing. I didn't know that you could make a career out of it. I tell people that I meet today that, but look at me 30 years later and they're like, well, you've built a career, you're an executive director. And I remind people, I'm like, no, at the core of who I am, I'm just a really mad lady, and that all of us can become community organizers. And that's that kind of core experience and grounding of how I got into this work is why I believe so strongly in the power of regular people. I am a regular person. I did not graduate college. I am not a policy expert. If you would have told me 20 years ago that I would become fluent in federal and state budgets, I would have laughed. But people have incredible power within them. And I think it's moments like this in our country where candidly we're seeing that come to life, and the extraordinary work that people are doing to hold their communities up, the extraordinary involvement that I certainly have witnessed coast to coast. And it's the piece that gives me the most hope, even when mega corporations and the Republican Party and corporate Democrats, frankly, are constraining our lives and making our lives more difficult.
0: I hear you. I hear you for sure. And I like that you mentioned the Democratic Party is also complicit to a great extent. For sure. They're all sort of serving the same corporate masters, I think.
1: And certainly not all of them, but corporate America, they write checks to Democrats, they write checks to Republicans. We're certainly seeing in this election season mass amounts of millions of millions of dollars invested in both sides of the aisle from AI and from crypto and from corporate special interests that want to buy members of Congress. And they don't care what party they're from. They want to know if they're going to be beholden to policies that will further enrich them once they get seated in Congress. And and we are doing the work to hold everyone accountable. This is not a partisan fight. This is a working people, regular people, poor people against the ultra wealthy and corporations fight.
0: Yes, I like that framing. Who are some of the people that inspire and influence your work?
1: Well, I've been doing a lot of reading and reflecting on what were the conditions of American society as FDR was taking office? And he gets so much credit for building a social safety net and really delivering on big promises that regular people and my family certainly rely on even today, Social Security, Medicaid, Medicare. But it's what happened before that. It was the immense amount of mobilization and fear and anger that was fomented and organized to the brink to make a set of conditions clear that, FDR had to make a choice. And I think he was afraid that if he did not deliver some relief, some economic relief to regular people, that his administration and his ability to govern was not going to, was going to fail. And I think we're in a moment very similar. And I look at, we're I don't know, 40 days out from the midterms and a little over 2 years from the next presidential. And right now is the time that we are shaping the conditions and shaping, you know, the demands, frankly, that we have as candidates are auditioning to govern at the highest level in this country. So it's really moments, it's movements that inspire me. It's, you know, it's people that don't get posters made of them. It's the regular folks who just do their part to make the world better and who are relentless. Certainly what we saw, gosh, earlier this year in January in Minnesota, when the Republican Party and Donald Trump sent in masked ICE agents to terrorize the citizens, and what everyday people did, you know, it was the first general strike of that I can remember. Hundreds of clergy got arrested. They made demands of corporations like Target, and they were able to drive out, you know, the ICE agents and restore some dignity and humanity back to their community. And that's what gives me hope. It's what we are capable of when we recognize that we are interdependently connected and that we have the ability to transform our neighbors' lives, that we don't need to wait for politicians to come save us.
0: Nah, nicely said. Nicely said. Now, I have a question as an East Coaster. You know, I'm and many of my friends and colleagues, we always wonder, what is it about Minneapolis? They have such a fighting spirit, and it goes back. It's not like just an aberration. This has been the case in Minneapolis for a long part of our U.S. history. I mean, you're from that area generally. What is it about Minneapolis that feeds that sort of wonderful spirit?
1: Well, the Midwest, I mean, there's a couple of pieces. The Midwest is truly the work ethic of the Midwestern people. We are hardworking. We work oftentimes outside. We have agriculture and rural background as part of our core. It gets real cold, right? I mean, I think about Northern Minnesota and how freezing it gets, and people have to learn how to survive that. And it takes a community to build, you know, to build a life where it's freezing cold, where work ethic is core. But then the other piece that I'd say about what we're seeing come to fruition in Minnesota right now is nearly 30 years of really deep organizing by grassroots partners. It is the faith community. It is the labor movement. It is, you know, the immigration communities that are in deep relationship with one another. So when something like Metro Surge happens, certainly there is outrage by the general public on a scale that, you know, we are not used to seeing, but there's a set of very strategic leaders working behind the scenes that are deeply connected and understand what their work requires of them. And they've been in the fight, you know, they've been in the fight together for so long that there's an element of trust. And I think that's very rare, that there are places, you know, like there are places that have been doing this a really long time, so that when a Metro Surge moment happens, they're ready to go to action. They don't have to figure out who they need in the room. They know exactly who needs to be in the room. And they have, you know, frankly, they have the guts and the vision to start executing, and people follow. So it's kind of all of the above. Minneapolis is kind of magical in that sense. And many other states are trying to replicate, what are the lessons? How do we build an infrastructure that is as durable, as deep, and can move that many people to scale?
0: It is magical. And what you just laid out makes total sense. It seems it becomes the culture of the community, and it's passed on from generation to generation.
1: That's right. I think that's absolutely right. And I've had the privilege of knowing some of the folks that have been on the front line for 25 years, and it's also staying the course. I mean, some of the leaders currently I've known since they were 25 years old, and it's the relentless commitment that even in our darkest times, we are going to stay the course. We are going to do the next best thing we can to correct this. And I think that is a lesson, I think, for all of us, that especially right now when we're living through times that feel apocalyptic, but it does feel like some days you read the news and it's like, is the world ending? and what do we need to get out of bed, and how big is are the fights that are in front of us. But thinking about Minnesota, it is the relentless optimism, the relentless staying in the fight, and that this is a calling that if we really truly love our neighbor and believe that everyone has the right to dignity, that is what's required of us. And whether you're a paid organizer or a volunteer, or if this is a space that you find yourself in this year as a new person to quote unquote movement work, there is a job for everyone in a moment like this.
0: For sure. And it, I think it does give human beings in a community hope when they're looking at something that's apocalyptic, to have other folks standing next to them and working together to try to push back. I mean, otherwise you sit at home watching the news or reading the news, despair sets in very easily.
1: It can, absolutely. And I think the point that people are craving community right now. People want to help each other withstand some of the brutal attacks on our communities and the economic hardships that many millions and millions of Americans are experiencing. And that community allows us to deepen relationships. So as the work gets hard, as life is hard, we aren't going it alone. We are not trying to translate, am I crazy? Am I the only one that is feeling hopeless? Or am I in a room full of people that are as outraged and as committed to doing the next best thing together? And that's what I've been able to witness over the last, really explicitly the last 2 years, as communities all across this country have been standing up to the Republican Party and the regime that is infecting our politics right now.
0: Yes, definitely. Excellent. This is a nice setup to get into some more specific questions. And I know some of the things that you've been working on as of late is voter sentiment, heading into the midterms and trying to, you know, I guess, foster, understand it, and then foster some, again, response to what we're dealing with. So, you know, let's talk a little bit about voter sentiment heading into the midterms, and particularly concerning their economic well-being. You've been on the road for about 2 years talking to people about this.
1: That's right. So the important context here is that I run an organization called Families Over Billionaires. And over the last 2 years, I have traveled, I think it's over 27,000 miles. I've been in town hall meetings, coast to coast. We did two national bus tours. This last year, we traveled from Maine to Arizona. But again, this is not a small sample size of what is happening in this country. And the communities and the towns and the cities that we're in, just to paint a picture, ranged from big cities like Philadelphia and Chicago and Denver to, you know, rural parts of the country, smaller towns in the East Coast, the Midwest, the Southwest. We were in Georgia and North Carolina. We were in Bakersfield, California, and we were all the way in Anchorage, Alaska. And the tours started really as, you know, I was thinking about this morning. It was April of 2025. So it was just about 100 days after Donald Trump had introduced their signature piece of legislation, which Republicans refer to as the One Big Beautiful Bill. And immediately we learned that this bill was a doubling down of the Republican Party's commitment to rich people and to the billionaire class. And this bill would, if passed, transfer over $1 trillion of tax cuts to the ultra wealthy and corporations, and in exchange would cut Medicaid and SNAP and other core vital programs that regular people rely on to make ends meet. And I remember the first town hall that I went to, or that we put together, it was April again, and it was in Warren, Michigan. And we went to Warren, Michigan, not because we knew what we would find, but I wanted to see how people were feeling about this bill. I was curious about who might show up for a town hall. Would people show up? What were the things, if we let them, express their own feelings, what would they be talking about as this bill was first being debated? And it was very clear from the first town hall we had, and again, it was, this is, over a year and a half ago, over 600 people showed up that night. And when it got to the portion of the program where we invited the audience to come speak, a line of about 45 people stood up and they wanted to say how angry they were that this administration would cut the safety net. There were deeply personal stories about folks relying on Medicaid as their health insurance. We heard from doctors, nurses, and people, frankly, that stood up and said, I'm a Republican and I voted for Donald Trump, and this is not what I voted for. And the anger was palatable from day one. And what we were seeing and experiencing was it wasn't just the quote unquote Democratic, partisan people. It wasn't just the progressives. It wasn't, the woke left. This was impacting swaths of people that were independents and Republicans. We, over the course of that summer, Families Over Billionaires knocked on over a million doors, just asking people, did you hear about this bill? Do you know what it would do for your family? And we collected hundreds and hundreds of personal stories. And, candidly, it's haunting when you hear the ways that one piece of legislation would harm the American public. It's hard to look away and it's hard not to think about what is required of us to defeat this bill. And ultimately, we could not defeat it. There were a quarter of a million phone calls lobbed into Congress begging Republicans to side with their constituents instead of Donald Trump. There were, I think it was 16 Republican members of Congress that signed a letter saying, oh, we will not cut Medicaid. We promise not to cut Medicaid. And then turned around and did the very thing they said they would not do. And so a year and a half later, as we head into the midterms, the one thing that we, Families Over Billionaires and I'm trying to do is to translate that anger and rage to, again, the folks that are trying to earn our votes to say, this is not just about replacing Republicans with Democrats. These are not just Democrats that are mad. These are independents. These are folks that voted for Donald Trump. And we have an opportunity to galvanize a different kind of, majority of people that want populist economics. They want their government to work for them. They want to tax the rich. They want corporations to pay their fair share. They want healthcare CEOs to pay as much in taxes as the frontline workers. And this is not radical thinking. And I think as we head into the midterms, the big buzzword of 2026 is affordability, right? We hear everyone talk about, oh, we're having it, America is having an affordability crisis. It's the cost of gas. It's the cost of eggs. And those are true statements. We are in an affordability crisis, but it is not just because the economy is bad accidentally. It's not like the weather. It is bad on purpose. It is bad because this administration went after tax cuts for the billionaire class. They imposed tariff on our allies like Canada. They have, the war in Iran that is costing upwards of $2 billion a day. They are making choices to spend trillions of dollars on everything except keeping the American public healthy, safe, and secure. And that's what this election is about.
0: I agree.
1: Yeah.
0: Go
1: Oh, no, I was just going to take a breath.
0: ahead. It takes a lot of energy to fight the kinds of powers that be, as you're describing them. When you look at some of the plan that the MAGA Republicans, the Trump administration came into office with, Project 2025, my understanding of it is it's designed to tear it all down.
1: That's right.
0: It's not by accident that this is occurring.
1: Well, that's right. Because if government is not functioning, if your experience as someone who has to interact with government, whether that is you send your kids to the public schools or you are going to the Social Security office to file a benefit claim, if it is broken and government is failing and you can't get someone on the line, or you have to file, you know, 10 different letters to be eligible for food stamps, it's broken. And then people are angry at government and people say government doesn't work. And it is by design that they want to crash the public sector. This is happening at the same time as private equity and corporate interests are literally going around and buying everything up that isn't nailed down. We see private equity buying housing and then selling it back to the public or renting it back to the public at an increased cost. We see private equity buying veterinary clinics and privatizing and making profit off of your pet's health care. We see them buying, you know, like Little League clubs. And it is insane, the greed that is rampant in corporate America right now, and everything that they will do to make a buck at the public's expense. And I think I think that they have underestimated at the moment that people understand exactly what is going on. They understand that corporate America is just stealing from us. And they understand that government is aiding them. Elected officials are aiding them. And so this is a real crisis point for the country economically, but a movement is building that is enormous. And again, it crosses partisans. I cannot underscore enough how, you know, our town halls, our events, there are really, really angry Republicans and independents, and of course, Democrats. But this is way bigger than just the Democratic Party versus the Republican Party. And I don't think as many candidates or members of Congress have yet internalized what is coming and how, you know, the grassroots movements and people who live in the states and don't travel to Washington, D.C. and don't take them out to fancy dinners and cocktail parties are coming for a set of demands to make our lives better. And people now know what Project 2025 is. People know that the one big ugly bill stole $1 trillion out of our healthcare. And it is a very interesting, and for me, a very energizing time of our history to be part of. And not that it's small in any way, but the sheer size of the change that we, the people, can make as we continue to organize is serious. You know, it is a serious consequence of what is possible if we continue to organize and hold Washington, D.C. politicians accountable to deliver something radically different than what the Republican Party shoved down our throats last year.
0: I agree. You know, this is a very interesting and crucial time in U.S. history. It's not a mystery, really, what the choices are anymore, and except maybe some people just believe the kind of stuff that we're talking about right now is, you know, us being paranoid, or we're caught up in conspiracy theories. There's no way people can be designing to tear down our society. That's ridiculous. That's a naivete and a trust in these people that don't deserve our trust. I fear that is a big part of maybe why some people aren't motivated. I hope, and you know better than me because you've been out in the real world in the trenches, people are making sense of what's going on and they are not being bamboozled. Because again, it's a clear choice. If people start paying attention, this is a crossroads. Where are we going as a country? You know, we kind of are a little sick right now. I think our culture generally, the people that are running it, at least too much so, they have a sickness. They have a greed. That's greed is a sickness. And it's not, you know, if obviously a sickness is not healthy for us.
1: I think that is 100% true. And there is no other logical explanation. I mean, that is the question as I travel the country that I get over and over, like, why? Why do they need so much? Why are they passing bills with so much money? And there is no logical answer, because this is money given to people that cannot spend what is in their bank account in this lifetime, or their children's lifetime, or their grandchildren's lifetime. So the only logical answer is greed. And then the other, I think, very clear example right now of this dystopian world that we're living in is what is happening around AI and the data center fights that are just sweeping through this country like wildfire, and unifying, again, people from very different political, racial, economic backgrounds are insanely furious that some corporate people are building robots. And I mean, we can't really even get our head around why we would be replacing our own inherent intelligence and creativity and our jobs and our livelihood with this, you know, obsession with artificial intelligence and with robots that require giant data centers that are stealing land from farmers, that are, you know, poisoning our water supplies, making life miserable for the towns where data centers are being constructed. And there's one that is about, you know, 20 miles up the road from my hometown, and in a very small town, a pretty Republican part of the country, on north of Milwaukee in Port Washington, Wisconsin. And there were town halls, and the voters of that community tried to recall the elected officials, and to no avail. This data center is being built, and it's massive, and it's noisy, and it is maybe the single thing in that community right now that every single person outside of the city council and, you know, the corporate folks that have moved into town can agree upon. This is bad for the local folks, and it's certainly bad for the future of our kids, our jobs. And it's, you know, it illustrates whose side are people on. You know, when we have Congress that is on the side of imaginary AI agents and robots instead of their own constituents, it really, the question isn't, it's not gray anymore. It's really clear. They would rather corporate America profit off of something non-human than invest in the very human beings that live in community with them.
0: Yeah.
1: And I think you know, it's, the game is up. We know exactly what this is about. To your point, it is about greed on a scale that's unimaginable. And we are not asking for crazy things. We're asking for regular, basic things. When you look at what the one big ugly law is doing to healthcare, and whether that's the cuts to Medicaid, to Medicare, or the subsidies that made the Affordable Care Act, the ACA, more affordable, we're talking about upwards of 20 million people stand to lose healthcare next year when this bill is fully implemented. And healthcare is not a luxury, or should not be a luxury. The cuts to the food assistance program. I think right now we are documenting over 1 million children, 1 million children have been kicked off food assistance since this bill became law. And I can't think of anything more cruel than to deny people food or health care so that rich people can get richer and richer. And that's exactly what this is about. And the American public fully understand it.
0: Yeah, I mean, we'll see in 40 days or so.
1: That's,
0: you
1: right.
0: know, and I hope that is the case. So let's assume that we have the Democrats taking back the House, maybe the Senate too. That doesn't seem to be out of the realm of possibilities either, but the House is more likely. Either way, what can they do then, the Democrats, assuming they're the kinds of Democrats who are connected with their community and not instead connected with corporate America?
1: I mean, number one, Democrats, if given the chance to lead, they need to lead with a really bold vision. The one big ugly law was the single largest wealth transfer from working people and the poor to the ultra wealthy in the history of this country. And they need to act accordingly. And that means they need to put tax increases and taxing the rich squarely on the table. The public is with this. this is not now a niche or a third rail issue. We continue to see in our own polling and in public polling time and time again that if done correctly, you can get upwards of 75% of the public behind you. So you don't even have to risk alienating the people who just put you in office, but you do need to act boldly. And so I would advise any incoming member of Congress to get behind bills that put the corporate tax rate back on the table. Corporate America is profiting at record amounts. CEOs have the highest paychecks they've ever had, while workers, and we have not raised the minimum wage in this country in over 40 years. We need Democrats, if they're in office, to take that on. And we need to raise revenue. The cuts and the way that they have decimated, let's just take Medicare and Medicaid and Medicare, for example, it's going to take real money to restore those programs. It's going to take real money to rebuild the rural hospitals that have been attacked by this bill. It's going to take revenue that taxes on the rich can generate. And I hope that Democrats are learning the right lessons in this moment, that yes, we're really mad at Republicans and we're really mad at Donald Trump. But if you look at where the Democratic Party is polling right now, they are also not doing very well. The American public, the voters, the people who have been to our town halls, they want people who are going to fight and stand up to all of this and stay connected to them. I think that's the other thing that has been pretty shocking to me as an organizer. Prior to 2 years ago, I had worked at the state level almost exclusively for 25 years. And when I got to the federal arena, it was shocking to me how members of Congress seem so far away from their own constituents. And I mean that because Washington, D.C. is, it's a wealthy town. There's tons of money moving around. There's, I don't want to say bribes, but, the high pack checks, the fancy dinners, the lobbyists, especially the ones that the corporations roll out. It's a town that runs on money, money, money. And folks back home are thousands of miles away from Washington, D.C. And Congress needs to understand that they are accountable to their home district and not to the super PACs and not to the corporate lobbyists. And they're going to have to make some enemies. And I think that's the reality of what this moment requires. The American public is ready to take up pitchforks. I often describe it to people when they're like, well, how angry are people right now? I'm like, this is a pitchfork moment. I want to not use profanity on your radio show, but they are furious. Insert whatever, word you want. It is hard to describe the level of rage. And we need Congress, we need Democrats, if elected, if given the opportunity, to not misunderstand this. We need them to side with the American publics. We need them to get in this fight with us. And we need them to make some enemies of corporate America and the rich. And there are more of us than there are of them. And by the way, they'll all be fine. If we raise the corporate rate back to where it was pre-Donald Trump's first administration, and even if we raised it a little more, they can absorb the costs. Right now, the family that I think about in Racine, Wisconsin, who has an adult child who relies on Medicaid as has health care, if they lose that, that family goes under. That child might not survive. We can't survive these cuts. Corporate America and the ultra rich can absolutely survive a tax increase to the scale that the revenue is needed. And I dare say they wouldn't even notice because the greed is so out of control. They wouldn't even notice.
0: No, and corporate tax rates have been much higher in the past, and corporations did great, and our economy was great. Right now, I think I was doing a little research as you were talking. 21% is where it's at, I think. And back in 93, it was 35%. 93 to 2017.
1: That's
0: before
1: right.
0: that, it was 34%. Before that, it was 46%. Before that, it was 52 and 53%. So, this is the lowest it's been in quite some time, and it's not serving us well. And again, in the past, We've always been pretty solid economically this whole the 20th century, and tax rates for the corporations were much higher.
1: And individuals as well. I mean, the wealthy in the last 100 years have seen their tax rate also decline and decline and decline. And so how, going back to what you said originally or earlier in our conversation about, the strategic design to have government not function or to have the public sector fail. Well, it's failing because we've decreased the revenue that we're collecting from the rich and the corporations. And even in the last presidential debate, we had Kamala Harris talking about maybe being willing to increase the corporate tax rate to 28, maybe. And that seemed hard and high. Well, what you're talking about is where we need to go. We need to be bold. We need to say, I don't know, 30%, it's plus they can afford to pay. And frankly, we're at a crisis point for the American public. We're at a crisis point economically and thinking about the movement that compelled FDR to make big sweeping changes. That is the moment we're in now. That is our version of being on the precipice of working with Congress to deliver a new deal, a new, whatever the 2028 version of that is, but that's what we're in right now. And that's what families over billionaires and our hundreds of state partners are fighting for and trying to compel members of Congress to see. It is so clear and very easy to talk about all the damage that the Republican trifecta has done. And I want us to be pivoting now to say, okay, if you get elected Democrats, what are you going to deliver for us? Because if they don't deliver something very substantial and meaningful, I fear for what that does to our political reality. I fear for what that does for folks' faith in our community, in government at the state, local, and federal level, and just what that means for folks' participation in our democracy.
0: Well said. We're talking with Kristen Crowell, the executive director of the National Fair Tax Organization called Families Over Billionaires. And I guess the next logical question would be, how can everyday people who want the changes we're talking about today help to organize and get the right folks representing them in Washington, D.C., in their state houses, locally, and so on?
1: Well, right now there's literally things going on every single day in your own local community to just show up and start working on. And I am not one of those organizers that believes that the be all and end all is election day. And yes, elections are important, and we are at a crucial one. So that is the immediate work is to go volunteer for a local candidate. But honestly, there are many organizations that are working on economic issues, that are working on wages and labor issues, that are working against the data centers. If you're not in a spot where you want to work on getting someone elected, join a data center fight, join a corporate accountability fight. And then coming on the other side of this, as we pivot into next year, into January, and depending on who's in charge, I think it is to remain in this fight. It is not simply sufficient to change political parties and hope for the best. Corporate, as I mentioned, corporate America and the lobbyist corps, they will not be letting up. And, Families Over Billionaires has organizers and partners in over 30 states. And so I'd also encourage folks to go to our website, familiesoverbillionaires.org. We put out a weekly email that highlights local ways for folks to get involved. If you are new to this and are looking for ways just to show up and kind of scope it out, join our email listserv. And again, it's familiesoverbillionaires.org. But this is not work that is going to end after November 3rd. This is work that is going to require all of us staying in this fight and making sure that at every opportunity we can to ask elected leaders, what is your plan to tax the rich people? What is your plan to tax corporations? What is your plan to break up these private equity mergers? And how are we going to restore faith that our public can work for us again? Will you restore Medicaid cuts? Will you restore SNAP cuts? These are all questions that we can be demanding of our leaders.
0: Yes, definitely. And we should, for sure. And are you worried at all about things being sort of manipulated, finagled the day of elections by the federal government?
1: I mean, I think it's very alarming what we've seen this administration say that they would do. We know that Donald Trump has personally been involved in trying to steal and rig other elections. So yeah, that is obviously a concern. Families Over Billionaires works with hundreds of organizations that are on the front lines to protect this election, to make sure that voting can take place, that it's safe and fair and monitored. But our single focus is to continue to make sure that we have a strategy coming out of the midterms that has our eyes squarely focused on this incoming Congress to say these are the set of demands around making our economy work. And we have to get to work with Congress, and we have to hold them accountable. Even if they're people of our own party, we need to hold their feet to the fire too. And, you know, it probably feels like a long 40 days ahead of us. But November and December, you know, Families Over Billionaires and our partners will be getting to work to shape our set of policy demands for this incoming Congress. And I really hope that, you know, as Democrats are knocking on doors and touring their districts.

0: person and in our communities and talk. Often we know that the Republicans have much more money in their coffers to put out ads of all sorts that are, if not lies, basically misdirections as to what is going on. How do we combat that? Does that frustrate you that there's so much money invested in controlling the narrative in an I would say in an unfair manner, a non-factual manner by the Republicans? Can you combat that simply by community organizing, do you think?
1: I do. I mean, yes, it is a huge problem, the way that Republicans have captured media on all levels. And yet nothing replaces our ability to talk to 5 to 10 people one-on-one. And it doesn't have to be, you don't have to go door knocking. Think about the spaces that you are already in. And it doesn't have to be, honestly, it doesn't have to be about having a conversation about Democrats versus Republicans. Once you start talking about, do you feel this? If you ask a simple question like, do you feel that the system is rigged? Is your family doing better now? People understand that the system's rigged and they're not doing better. People are suffering at a scale that I don't think we've experienced in my lifetime, and I'm 51 years old. Start there and invite them to do something together. If, like I said, you don't have to go to a partisan political event, that there are community organizations all over this country doing incredible things. And some of it is, candidly, like what I've saw this last year is that the mutual aid component of the organizing has kind of taken off, and by necessity. I mean, people are standing up diaper drives and free clinics and helping their immigrant neighbors safely get to and from work. I know that at our school, the parents are running a food bank because of, the large amount of our kiddos in our school who rely on food assistance that's been cut. So it does not have to be an overtly political, partisan, electoral way to get involved. There are so many ways right now that people are showing up for each other. And it is the strength of the bonds that we are forging in those moments of coming together in a severe crisis and being able to rely on each other that I believe is going to get us past the partisan divide. It is going to get us past the lies. People don't believe them anymore. I mean, I think that's the other thing is that, yes, the Republicans are spending, billions of dollars in an election season, but it's not landing because people know their lies. When Donald Trump and members of Congress are saying, we're lowering prices and, the cost of people know that's a lie. They're experiencing that it's a lie. And so be in relationship with folks, help folks translate that experience that it's not you alone as a human that is failing. You have not done anything wrong to end up in an economy that is really stressful for your family and that we have to work together. And that is the most, to me, the most profound thing that I've witnessed in the last 2 years is the radical coming together to take care of each other, to hold each other up, and a commitment to build something new. That they may have been able to get away with this, but never again are we going to just trust politicians to understand our experience and to understand what is required for all of us to live a life of dignity. And I think advocacy over the next congressional 2 years and after, the next presidential is not going to look the way it did 4 years ago. You have a much more engaged, committed, and compassionate electorate and citizens that understand that this is our moment to make sure that politicians don't screw it up.
0: I love it. I love it. Kristen Crowell, the executive director of the National Fair Tax Organization, Families Over Billionaires, community organizer, activist, mom, Excellent, citizen. I'm so happy to have talked with you today. It's inspiring.

0: to know that there are people as adept and earnest as you in my country fighting for what I believe is important for the masses. Thank you so much. Thank you for your work, and I wish you the best with it, and hopefully we get a chance to talk again in the not too distant future. What's next for you? Are you just going to keep fighting until the midterms? Is that's
1: Yes,
0: the itinerary right now?
1: that's what we're doing. We're in conversations with, I think, about six states about more town halls. There's a real hunger to go after these data centers, and especially what some of the news of the last 2 weeks. And we want to help people channel that and understand what they can do about it, because it feels overwhelming if you are living in a community where these big data centers are plopping down. So we're doing more town halls and honestly, doing a lot of planning for what are the policy choices that Congress could make to demonstrate that they're on our side and not the side of the billionaire class.
0: The fight never ends.
1: No, and it's a beautiful fight to be in right now.
0: I agree. Thank you, Kristen. Thank you so much for being on Troubadours and Rock On Tours.
1: Thank you for having me.
0: Take care.
1: Thank you.
0: The people. My ancestors were farmers, coal miners, breastfeeders, shoemakers, seamstresses, tailors, dock workers, shop stewards, plumbers, checkout girls, people. They were part of a village, a town, smaller cities, in the woods, out there in fields of vegetables, fruit, and grain. They made bread, butter, cheese, pasta, wine, salads of all sorts and all kinds. They raised chickens and cows, goats, and had donkeys to do their day's work with them. Shoe polish, hammers and small nails, glue, heels and soles, cashier aprons, wrenches, pickaxes, dynamite, hats with lights, lanterns, lunch boxes, needles and thread, songs from their hearts to their minds sung out of the breathing hole in the head. Good talk and conversation, smiles and tears and laughter and hopes and fears and dreams and life in the way it really is. Suffering and struggling and living with courage and strength, so that the future is bright, so that we feel the lightness of life, and this time, this day, is well spent, despite the high rent we all pay. And there you have it, episode 693 of Troubadours and Rock On Tours, with yours truly, E.W. Conundrum Demure. I'd like to thank Kristen Crowell for helping to make this possible. I also like to thank you for listening. Until next time, let's give it a go and do our best with this time. Take care of yourself the best you can. And don't forget, you've got to fight the man. Ciao. My spirit has passed in compassion and determination around the whole earth. Walt Whitman.
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Vocal fry going out to the banana queen. There is Marie Jaska's Tua Coisa from her 2026 Ao Vivo em Búzios. And so begins Bossa Brazil, Thanks for Boarding. More new stuff to come in this one, including a pretty amazing voice from another 2026 release, a guy called Pichico. He's going to be the second track in this first full set, which begins with Clara Valverde's Samba do Moço Bonito. This is Bossa Brazil.

0: very distinctive and famous choro called Sons de Carillons, the sounds of the carillon, think church bells. And we play that in 2026 for the 100th anniversary of its composition by João Pernambuco in 1926. In the event, we heard it done by Yamadou Costa on the 7-string guitar and Paulo Mora on the clarinet. It's a 2004 release called El Negro del Blanco. Couple of new 2026 releases before that, a collaboration between Mariana Volker and her guest Rachel Reis, the title song of Volker's release called Petiso. And then the soaring voice of Pichico with Delirio du Calor from his release called Pichico Acustico. We started the set with Clara Valverde's Samba de Moço Bonito, that one's from 2018. Well, the 7-string guitar isn't the only maybe exotic instrument we have for you in this edition, as this next set will attest, but like the last set, it starts off in a more standard form with Mari Merenda.
1: Só não me bate num lugar de louca que eu viro outro e posso machucar. Só não me bate num lugar de louca que eu viro outro.

The mellow cello of Jacques Morlenbaum with his cello samba trio, where they're spelling the samba part using the number 3 for the letter B, so it looks like cello son trio a trio. We'll not be engaging in that kind of tomfoolery, but we will disclose that Você e Eu came from the trio's 2014 Saudade de Futuro, Futuro de Saudade release. Before that, the splashes of what's commonly called a Paraguayan harp. That was off a 78 called Guanaria de Noite Triste from José Augusto, thanks to Otacilio for that restoration. And we launched that set with Mari Marenda's Boche no Lugar, part of her 2025 EP called Reverbo. And she's going to be back later in the show in another form. You're listening, as you should be, to Bossa Brazil, going up next to a jazz treatment of some Johnny Alf music. This is the saxist Moro Senizzi.

0: especial e gostosinho pra chuchu.
1: That's Lana Bittencourt. I don't think we've played her for you before, but certainly an expressive voice with some choice material. In this case, Quiero Ir a Bahia. That's off a 78 from 1957. From Amanda Magalhães, we spent Ua Morte Da, her 2020 release Fragma, and then Moro Senizi with a jazzed version of Johnny Alf's Seu e o Mar, The Sky and the Sea, from their Ilusão Ator, put out by the Biscoito Fino label in 2020. And next we go to Javan with some of his very earliest work and Bola a Bola on Bossa Brazil.

Sarah Da Silva's quick fix on Noel Hosa's song Un Gago Apaixonado, A Stutterer in Love. The track before that was a collaboration put together by a South African guy called David Scott, electronically dressing up an impromptu street performance of Fera Jumangayo, sung by Mari Merenda, who we heard more formally earlier in the show. His stage name is The Kiffness, a local slang meaning the coolness. In the middle of that set, we spun another track from the Monica Salmazo 2026 tribute to Elisete Cardoso, in this case, Minhas Madrugadas. The set began with some of the earliest work of Javan, Embola Abola. That's his first album from 1976, so he definitely hit the ground running. Well, our time grows short, so to carry you back to the boring world, we're off to jolly old England, and you can hear the jolly old British jungle creeping up here. A Sambified track I used

Gossip Brazil is reduced, produced, and seduced by Roger Collins at the studio of the Forest Primeval in Carolina do Norte. Thanks for listening, and until our next bottle of bubbly Brazilians, namaste, aloha, ciao, pessoal.

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It's just the beginning. A new day is rising. Documentary directors, follow me around. And I'm wiggling. I'm wiggling. I'm wiggling. Please rise and remove your hats and jackets and wallets. And stop flirting with the interns in the break room. In the break room. In the break room of life.

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The opposite of every day is opposite day. And opposite day is just Christmas. Four opposites. Christmas, four opposites. Please silence your devices and refrain from taking a journey of self-discovery. We are going somewhere uncomfortable and having an uncomfortable time. Uncomfortably, but just in time.

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You can listen to my show Jachi Jams and many other great locally made programs on your radio or streaming online at 993wbtv.org.